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13: Here's a look at your forecast.
14: Lows level off around 36 tonight under mainly clear skies, northwesterly winds 5 to 10 miles per hour. Daytime highs approaching 66. Tomorrow, ample sunshine expected. Lows level off around 45 tomorrow night, clear skies. And that's your updated forecast. I'm meteorologist Paul Frombly. Get the latest weather updates online at minnesotadailyweather.com. Currently 47.
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so hopeless. I ain't really sure, but it seems I remember the good times with just a little bit more in focus.

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6: Here's a look at your forecast. Lows level off around 36 tonight under mainly clear skies. Northwesterly winds 5 to 10 miles per hour. Daytime highs approaching 66. Tomorrow, ample sunshine expected. Lows level off around 45. Tomorrow night, clear skies. And that's your updated forecast. I'm meteorologist Paul Trombley. Get the latest weather updates online at MinnesotaDailyWeather.com. Currently 47.
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13: Here's a look at your forecast. Lows dip down to about 36 tonight under clear skies. Winds out of the northwest, 5 to 10 miles per hour. Lots of sunshine outside again tomorrow. Daytime highs approaching 66. Tomorrow night, lows level off around 45. And that's your updated forecast. I'm meteorologist Paul Trombley. Get the latest weather updates online at minnesotadailyweather.com. Currently 48.
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7: River City's weather. Here's a look at your forecast. Lows dip down to about 36 tonight under clear skies. Winds out of the northwest, 5 to 10 miles per hour. Lots of sunshine outside again tomorrow. Daytime highs approaching 66. Tomorrow night, lows level off around 45. And that's your updated forecast. I'm meteorologist Paul Trombley. Get the latest weather updates online at MinnesotaDailyWeather.com. Currently 48.
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14: Here's a look at your forecast. Lows dip down to about 36 tonight under clear skies. Winds out of the northwest, 5 to 10 miles per hour. Lots of sunshine outside again tomorrow. Daytime highs approaching 66. Tomorrow night, lows level off around 45. And that's your updated forecast. I'm meteorologist Paul Trombley. Get the latest weather updates online at MinnesotaDailyWeather.com. Currently, it's 37 degrees.
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7: Here's a look at your forecast. Lows dip down to about 36 tonight under clear skies. Winds out of the northwest, 5 to 10 miles per hour. Lots of sunshine outside again tomorrow. Daytime highs approaching 66. Tomorrow night, lows level off around 45. And that's your updated forecast. I'm meteorologist Paul Trombley. Get the latest weather updates online at minnesotadailyweather.com. Currently, it's 37 degrees.
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11: River City's weather. Here's a look at your forecast. A frost advisory begins at 1 a.m. tomorrow morning. Lows dip down to about 36. Tonight, under clear skies, northwesterly winds around 5 miles per hour. Daytime highs approaching 66. Tomorrow, sunny skies. And that's your updated forecast. I'm meteorologist Paul Trombley. Get the latest weather updates online at minnesotadailyweather.com. Currently, 37.
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7: Here's a look at your forecast. A frost advisory begins at 1 a.m. tomorrow morning. Lows dip down to about 36 tonight under clear skies, northwesterly winds around 5 miles per hour. Daytime highs approaching 66 tomorrow, sunny skies. And that's your updated forecast. I'm meteorologist Paul Trombley. Get the latest weather updates online at minnesotadailyweather.com. Currently 37.
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8: River City's weather. Here's a look at your forecast. A frost advisory begins at 1 a.m. tomorrow morning. Lows dip down to about 36. Overnight, under clear skies, northwest winds around 5 miles per hour. Sunny skies Wednesday. High temperatures reach up to 66. And that's your updated forecast. I'm meteorologist Paul Trombley. Get the latest weather updates online at minnesotadailyweather.com. Currently 32.
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8: Here's a look at your forecast. A frost advisory begins at 1 a.m. tomorrow morning. Lows dip down to about 36. Overnight, under clear skies, northwest winds around 5 miles per hour. Sunny skies Wednesday. High temperatures reach up to 66. And that's your updated forecast. I'm meteorologist Paul Trombley. Get the latest weather updates online at MinnesotaDailyWeather.com. Currently 32.
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13: Here's a look at your forecast. A frost advisory continues until 7 a.m. today. Lows dip down to about 33 overnight under clear skies, northwesterly winds around 5 miles per hour. Lots of sunshine outside again Wednesday, highs around 66. And that's your updated forecast. I'm meteorologist Paul Trombley. Get the latest weather updates online at MinnesotaDailyWeather.com. 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
10: Here's a look at your forecast. A frost advisory continues until 7 a.m. today. Lows dip down to about 33 overnight under clear skies, northwesterly winds around 5 miles per hour. Lots of sunshine outside again Wednesday, highs around 66. And that's your updated forecast. I'm meteorologist Paul Trombley. Get the latest weather updates online at minnesotadailyweather.com. Currently 36.
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6: Here's a look at your forecast. A frost advisory continues until 7 a.m. today. Lows dip down to about 33 overnight under clear skies, northwesterly winds around 5 miles per hour. Lots of sunshine outside again Wednesday, highs around 66. And that's your updated forecast. I'm meteorologist Paul Trombley. Get the latest weather updates online at MinnesotaDailyWeather.com. Currently 39.
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11: Here's a look at your forecast. A frost advisory continues until 7 a.m. today. Lows dip down to about 33 overnight under clear skies, northwesterly winds around 5 miles per hour. Lots of sunshine outside again Wednesday, highs around 66. And that's your updated forecast. I'm meteorologist Paul Trombley. Get the latest weather updates online at minnesotadailyweather.com. Currently 39.
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9: Here's a look at your forecast. A frost advisory continues until 7 a.m. today. Lows level off around 33 overnight under clear skies, northwesterly winds around 5 miles per hour. Highs around 66 Wednesday, bright sunshine expected. And that's your updated forecast. I'm meteorologist Paul Trombley. Get the latest weather updates online at minnesotadailyweather.com. Currently, it's 43 degrees.
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7: Here's a look at your forecast. A frost advisory continues until 7 a.m. today. Lows level off around 33 overnight under clear skies, northwesterly winds around 5 miles per hour. Highs around 66 Wednesday, bright sunshine expected. And that's your updated forecast. I'm meteorologist Paul Trombley. Get the latest weather updates online at MinnesotaDailyWeather.com. Currently, it's 43 degrees.
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12: River City's weather.
13: Here's a look at your forecast. A frost advisory continues. A fire weather watch begins at 11 a.m. Friday. Lows level off around 33 overnight under clear skies. Northwest winds 5 to 10 miles per hour. Sunny skies again Wednesday. Highs level off around 66. And that's your updated forecast. I'm meteorologist Paul Trombley. Get the latest weather updates online at minnesotadailyweather.com. Right now, 41.
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5: River City's weather.
6: Here's a look at your forecast. A frost advisory continues. A fire weather watch begins at 11 a.m. Friday. Lows level off around 33 overnight under clear skies. Northwest winds 5 to 10 miles per hour. Sunny skies again Wednesday. Highs level off around 66. And that's your updated forecast. I'm meteorologist Paul Trombley. Get the latest weather updates online at MinnesotaDailyWeather.com. Right now, 41.
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10: River City's weather. Here's a look at your weatherology forecast, brought to you by Ag Country. A frost advisory remains in effect. A fire weather watch begins at 11 a.m. Friday. Sunny skies today with a high of 66. Northwesterly winds 5 to 10 miles per hour. And that's your updated forecast. I'm meteorologist Paul Trombley. Get the latest weather updates online at minnesotadailyweather.com. Right now, it's 39 degrees.
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10: Here's a look at your weatherology forecast, brought to you by Ag Country. A frost advisory remains in effect. A fire weather watch begins at 11 a.m. Friday. Sunny skies today with a high of 66. Northwesterly winds 5 to 10 miles per hour. And that's your updated forecast. I'm meteorologist Paul Trombley. Get the latest weather updates online at minnesotadailyweather.com. Right now, it's 39 degrees.
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3: Fox News, I'm CJ Papa. President Trump will land in China shortly to begin his two-day state visit. It's the first time he's on Chinese soil since 2017.
4: We have a lot of things to discuss. I wouldn't say Iran is one of them, to be honest with you, because we have Iran very much under control.
3: White House correspondent Aisha Hosni in Beijing reports the war with Iran will be on the agenda.
5: He did say that he's going to have a very long talk with him about Iran, as China is the one that stands to benefit the most from the Strait of Hormuz reopening.
3: Well, the fragile ceasefire in Iran is holding despite the president saying it's on life support. A group of 16 business executives, including representatives from Apple, Boeing, Meta, and SpaceX are traveling to China as part of the U.S. delegation. Price of a gallon of regular gas, according to AAA, up a penny overnight, landing at $4.51. 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
10: Here's a look at your weatherology forecast, brought to you by Ag Country. A frost advisory remains in effect. A fire weather watch begins at 11 a.m. Friday. Sunny skies today with a high of 66. Northwesterly winds 5 to 10 miles per hour. And that's your updated forecast. I'm meteorologist Paul Trombley. Get the latest weather updates online at minnesotadailyweather.com. Right now, it's 39 degrees.
11: Shut up.
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7: It's a brand new day, and aren't they all filled with magical surprises like you couldn't even begin to plan for?
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5: It's like a fun house with no exit.
7: Oh, my God. On the Bob and Sherry Show, comedian Dustin Nickerson and Everyone Needs a Laugh today. Of course, we have morons in the news. Do you guys want for Can You Believe This today? I have a very interesting little finding in that was sort of unearthed in a Cold War CIA recently declassified document suggesting that there may be, in fact, a giant ancient hall of records beneath the Sphinx in the Valley of Kings in Egypt. Wait, do y'all want to hear about that?
5: Yeah, I do want to hear
7: that
5: about
7: like
5: that.
7: Too,
9: yes.
7: Is that too weird and fringy? And would you rather, you know, like
9: for this show,
7: things to add to your oatmeal or whatnot? All right, we'll do this very hinky finding under the Sphinx's paw. Lamar, how are you? How are you doing? Because you could go ahead and commence to doing some talking now while I sit here and try desperately to wake up. I am still so exhausted from the weekend.
9: I know you are.
7: Oh,
9: that's a lot of travel,
7: man.
9: And standing outside in porches and not knowing where you're going to sleep. There's a lot going on there.
7: And you know the

0: Oh, yeah. So, I just want to say how much I'm enjoying all the people melting down on social media about the hantavirus. So, on that cruise ship, you know that that hantavirus, which is carried by rodents, Max, help me. Isn't that what got Gene Hackman and his wife?
1: Yeah, there was some kind of a virus. I don't know if it was the hantavirus, but yeah, it was something that was a virus that was carried by rodents. So I don't know exactly that it was that one.
0: Well, I follow a lot of scientists and epidemiologists and nerdy people on social media, and people are saying, listen, this thing would have to mutate differently for it to be a problem for you. Hantavirus has been around for a long time, and you have to be careful, like with desert rodents, because they're the ones who carry it. Remember Gene Hackman and his wife, Lamar? Was that not Santa Fe,
2: yeah.
0: New Mexico?
2: It was, yeah,
0: yeah.
2: It was. Mm-hmm.
0: So we probably don't need to get quite as worked up about this right at this very moment. It has a long incubation period. It's, you know, we have other things we could be really worked up about right at this moment, and less worked up about that. And so, Lamar, I'm going to ask you, since your daughter's a veterinarian, I'm going to ask you to periodically, while you're cooking and cleaning up, making dinner for them, ask her some questions about stuff like this so that we'll have some actual science
3: behind the whole thing
0: and not speculation. You know what I mean? Because it's really, people are jumpy and scary, and there's something so like Hollywood thriller about a cruise ship floating around with a bunch of sick people on it with this kid. Yeah. You know what I mean? Like it's easy to let your imagination go wild.
2: Absolutely.
0: So maybe you could explain to Alex that in exchange for your buying groceries, cooking dinner and cleaning up, she could answer some questions in a science-based way. Like, and you could phrase it in a folksy way, like, Alex, how worried do we all have to be about the rat virus? See, and then she could answer it. And then we would have actual information and not just, you know, janky speculation for the show, for the people. All right, so morons in the news coming up. Oh, 60 Minutes Australia the other night? Uh-oh. You had to know the Michael movie was going to bring roaring back a lot of the Michael allegations. Comedian Dustin Nickerson, we will go beneath the Sphinx's paw and find out what the CIA has been hiding from us since the 50s. It's the Bob and Sherry Show.
4: True. Weird. Stuff.
5: Before women could vote or officially serve in the Army, 223 American women were sent to the front lines of World War I to run battlefield communications.
6: Hello, Paris. The circuit is clear.
5: They worked under bombardment, wore gas masks at their desks, and connected 26 million calls that helped secure Allied victory.
7: Factory assistance.
8: Tango, Oscar, November, Echo.
5: They were sworn in as soldiers and then denied recognition for 60 years. This is the story of the Hello Girls.
4: True. Weird. Stuff.
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5: Here's a look at your forecast. With sunshine across the area today, we'll head up in the mid-60s with northwest winds 5 to 10. For tonight, partly cloudy and 44. Breaks of sun into Thursday with a few late-day showers possible. Highs around 70. Southeast winds pick up at 15 to 30. Back to 53 on Thursday night. And that's your updated forecast. I'm meteorologist Paul Trombley. Get the latest weather updates online at MinnesotaDailyWeather.com. Right now, 37.
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3: You know, one of the good things about my horrifying debacle last weekend with Airbnb, once we got it all sorted out, you know, that the wedding was so fun. It's really fun watching people that you've known since they were kids. It's really fun watching them like be grown-ups with girlfriends and fiancés and wives and husbands and all of these, because these were people you knew them when they were like punky teenagers. And so that was really fun. It was also really fun getting to hang out with both my girls and other, I don't know about dads, but I know moms relate to this. Like anytime I'm in a situation where I've got both my kids under the same roof now, I like take a minute and shout that out into the universe. Oh God, I'm so excited. I have both my girls sleeping under the same roof with me tonight. Amen. Thank you. Yay. Cause it doesn't happen as much once they get to be bigger. Sure. So we had gotten back from the wedding reception. It was really late, but everybody was keyed up. So we were sitting out on the porch and talking, and Karen, my youngest, was describing the week ahead. She had one paper to turn in and then 400 essays. Karen is a graduate assistant at her school. So she had 400 essays to grade in one day. And Olivia was like, may that life never find me. I could not do that. I would never want to do that. And we were laughing, but it's so interesting. You don't get many opportunities, I think, as a parent where everything just like time stops for a moment. And you really see your kids, you know, you really see them in all the ages that they have been up to this very moment. So the next day was Mother's Day, and we went out for lunch together before everybody had to get to airports and scatter and get back home. And they asked me, Olivia said, what's your favorite part about being a mom? And I said, my favorite part about being a mom is how many surprises there are. Like, you think you know how a situation's going to go, and then you're completely wrong and delightfully surprised. Like, I'm delightfully surprised by you guys all the time. And Karen Mia said, and what's the worst part? And I was like, the anxiety that not only never goes away, but gets worse in some ways. And like, as when you're a woman, we now know through science that after you carry your children in your body, their cells remain inside your body and they migrate around. I have pieces of my children in my heart and brain and lungs and bloodstream. And I swear, anytime something's not going well for them, my body knows it somehow. And you're just insane. It was like, you're just, the hardest part of being a mom is you're just insane for the rest of your life. And for those of us that started out nuts, whew, it's a journey, Lamar. It's a journey. When you start out crazy, you don't have any room, you know, which, yeah.
4: Yeah, Lamar doesn't have that crazy thing going on.
3: Yeah.
4: But
3: since you have a front row seat to it, you can imagine how tiring it is. It's very tiring to be so crazy. You wear out quick when you're this nuts. Morons in the News is next. It's the Bob and Sherry Show.
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4: In Hawaii, some disgusting idiot was vacationing in Maui and decided it would be a good idea to start throwing huge rocks at Lonnie, an endangered monk seal that had been living at that beach for years and years and years. Everybody knew the seal. They spotted it. They knew it. So he's out there chucking these big rocks at it. Well, people tried to get him to stop, and they warned him that the fine for messing with a monk seal was $50,000. And he says, I'm rich. I could afford to pay the fine. Well, before he got off the beach, a guy that saw what he did proceeded to give him an absolute beatdown for free. It didn't cost him a dime. It was free. He whooped him pretty strong. He beat him around a good bit. And he was identified by the videos that people took while he was attempting to harm the seal. So they got him, and the mayor of the city there is demanding prosecution. Now, a Hawaiian senator, Brenton Awa, he showed the video of the man punching on the rock thrower to some of his other constituents in some sort of meeting. And he says, I do not condone violence, but we did make a letter of recognition for the man we are calling Mr. Ambassador of Aloha. And he said, I'm hoping to have this film clip shown on all the flights coming into Hawaii. So we're letting you know we ain't putting up with your junk.
5: I'm so pleased with the way this whole story played out, aren't you?
4: Yes.
5: Aren't you just delighted with this?
4: He got close to hitting, but he didn't quite hit the seal, which was great. And then for somebody to rough him up, he was trying to get into the gate of some sort of private place he was staying. But before he could get into the gate, the guy, I mean, he must have hit him. I saw at least three good shots right to the face. I mean,
5: good. Yeah. Good. Yeah. How do you like
4: he
5: it, buddy?
4: What he deserved.
5: Yeah. Oh, do you like being picked on by someone bigger and stronger? Ugh. Well, okay, let's go to Florida now, where Jathan Gilder appeared in court and waived his right to counsel in a burglary grand theft case. Now, this guy was the moron of the day a while back when his arrest went down. And here's what he waived his right to having an attorney for in court, because he's been waiting all this time for his day in court. He's 33 years old, and last year he stole two sets of solitaire diamond earrings from the Tiffany outlet at the Mall of the Millennia in Orlando, Florida. So one pair of earrings were worth $609,500, and the other was worth $160,000. So it's almost $1 million worth of stolen earrings, okay? 6 hours after the heist, he was cruising down the interstate about 300 miles from Orlando in his rented Mitsubishi Outlander, heading back to Texas, when the Florida Highway Patrol pulled him. Uh-oh. They yanked him out of the car, and he said to the cops, am I going to be charged with what's in my stomach? I should have thrown them out the window, which clued the law dogs into doing a scan on his stomach, and that's where they saw the foreign objects. They put him under guard at a Florida hospital, and after 2 weeks, he passed the glittering excrement, and everyone could see it shining there in the bedpan. They cleaned them up, and, you know, they're going to resell them. I think they're probably already sold at this point. The state's case was so strong that they offered him a negotiated plea deal with a maximum of 15 years in prison. Although, with all the charges together, he could be looking at 30 years. If it goes to trial, because he's a habitual felony offender, he could be there for the rest of his life. So my man, who is a prodigious thief with a rap sheet that goes back 20 years that we don't have enough time to even read, and all kinds of fugitive warrants in Texas and Louisiana. Our man, based on the sparkling bedpan photos, just said to the judge, yeah, you got me. Let's go.
4: Wow.
5: We don't always find out what happens to our morons of the day. But we just found out what's happening to Jathan. So it looks like he's going to be in prison for probably a decade.
6: Wow. Minimum.
5: And I want to just say, he figured his own self out. He should have thrown them out the window.
6: Yeah.
5: Or alternatively, he shouldn't have told the cops that he'd stolen and swallowed them. I think either one would have been better than what he chose. And that is Morons in the News. This is the Bob and Sherry Show.
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18: According to the American Psychological Association, nearly one in five adults say their mental health is worse now than this time last year. So here are a few foods experts recommend people with anxiety eat for breakfast to set them up for a calmer, healthier day. Number one, avocado on toast or in an omelet. Avocado contains micronutrients like vitamin B6, which helps create mood-stabilizing serotonin, and magnesium, which helps regulate the body's stress response. Another breakfast food to tame anxiety is eggs. The yolks contain minerals like choline and zinc, which are associated with lower anxiety levels. Finally, have yogurt for breakfast. There's a link between fermented probiotic foods like yogurt and a reduction in anxiety. It's because the vast majority of serotonin receptors are located in the gut, and a deficiency in serotonin can lead to anxiety. I'm John Tesh with today's Intelligence for Your Life. 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
22: Here's a look at your forecast. With sunshine across the area today, we'll head up in the mid-60s with northwest winds 5 to 10. For tonight, partly cloudy and 44. Breaks of sun into Thursday with a few late-day showers possible. Highs around 70. Southeast winds pick up at 15 to 30. Back to 53 on Thursday night. And that's your updated forecast. I'm meteorologist Paul Trombley. Get the latest weather updates online at minnesotadailyweather.com. Right now, 37.
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2: We were just talking amongst ourselves about Kelly Clarkson. We're all such giant fans. And I'm sad that she's ending her talk show, but I mean, I get it. Her kids have lost their dad. They're, you know, everyone thinks babies are the hardest age. Mm-mm. Babies are not the hardest age. At least I didn't think they were the hardest. Did you think they were the hardest age?
3: Also, no, you just got to keep them alive at that point. It's when they get up old enough to start. You need to help them with some decisions. You need to help them with a lot of different things. And she's very fortunate, you know, in her situation. Like, if that happens to a normal person and they're in that situation, maybe they can't stop doing what they're doing and stay home.
2: Oh,
3: she's very fortunate. No. So it is sad that she's got to, but it's very fortunate that she's able to.
2: I respect her priorities and I respect her choices. And it's going to be interesting to see because she has created an opening for someone to come in and have an absolute off-the-chain success. Now, who would that person be coming in and inheriting that audience and that brand?
3: Well,
2: who
3: NBC
2: do you think
3: started talking to Pink? Now, I don't know where that comes from. I don't know what her... I know she's a singer. I don't know how that... Of course, Kelly Clarkson was a singer, too.
4: But you have to have a certain personality to pull that off. That doing a show like that, I know it looks like it's easy. It's a real grind. And
2: it only looked easy because Kelly was so naturally good at it.
3: Engaging.
2: It's way harder than it looks. Pink is an interesting choice. I think it might be challenging for Pink day in, day out.
3: Well, I don't know that she's actually, I mean, I think NBC wanted her, but what's looking like now, supposedly, at least for a few shows, Tara Lipinski and Johnny Weir together are going to get a shot at 2 or 3 episodes of it, maybe as a trial to see how it goes. Maybe they may check some different people, but evidently their chemistry, they're saying that this may work out.
4: That would be an interesting choice.
2: It would be a very interesting choice. And I think they would have that same kind of campy fun energy that Kelly and Mark have. Isn't that her husband's name, Mark?
3: Yeah.
2: Live with Kelly and her husband, Mark.
4: Yeah. Consuelo.
2: Mark Consuelo. There's a kind of a fun, playful, campy energy. You know, whoever gets that job, it is yours to screw up. Because Kelly has set the table for you to absolutely thrive.
3: If you but I don't envy whoever it is to have to come in and fill those shoes, though. That's going to be tough.
2: No.
3: It's a high bar.
2: It's the Bob and Sherry Show.
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0: great. I love you guys.
1: 94.5. Fox News, I'm Gianna Gelosi. President Trump heading to Beijing ahead of a high-stakes talk with Xi Jinping, making clear he doesn't need China's help when it comes to Iran.
2: He did say that he's going to have a very long talk with him about Iran, as China is the one that stands to benefit the most from the Strait of Hormuz reopening. The president says trade is at the top of the agenda for this historic summit. China wants lower tariffs. They currently have a 10% global tariff that expires very shortly here in July.
1: That's Fox's Aisha Hosni in Beijing. Now, when it comes to Iran.
3: In a post on Truth Social overnight, President Trump said, in part, Iran had 159 ships in their navy. Every single ship is now resting at the bottom of the sea. They have no navy. Their air force is gone. All technology is gone. Their leaders are no longer with us. And the country is an economic disaster.
1: Fox's Trey Yings. 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
5: Here's the latest from MinnesotaDailyNews.com. Conservation officer reports in for the fishing opener. Officer Huner in the Rosa District assisted with instructing a deputy boat school at Camp Ripley. Assistance given with a motor vehicle accident near Roseau. Anglers were checked on Lake of the Woods for the opening weekend of the walleye season. Fishing was slow. Minor boating, licensing, and registration issues were addressed. Officer Hams in the War Road North District spent time checking anglers and responding to various complaints. Violations encountered included no license in possession, displaying expired watercraft registration, and failure to have sufficient personal flotation devices on board. Officer Fontes in the War Road South District spent the week assisting with boat and water training for a group of deputies from all around the state. Fontes reports a cold and gusty fishing opener kept a lot of area anglers to more sheltered areas of the lake. And Officer Pracker in the Bedette West District worked Upper Red Lake during the opener with a neighboring officer. Many fish were caught despite gusty winds and cooler weather. Conservation officers were contacted regarding a boat that beached itself and took on water, becoming inoperable. All occupants made it back to shore safely, thanks to nearby resort owners. The Bedette East District was vacant. Lake of the Woods School breakfast menu today, cereal, bug bites, fruit juice, and milk. For lunch, sloppy joe, sweet potato fries, marinated veggies, fruit, and milk. In state news, a 72-year-old man from Merrifield, Minnesota, charged with attempted murder for allegedly shooting his grandson May 3rd. Jonathan Boyd Berg faces multiple felony charges, including first-degree premeditated attempted murder and first-degree assault, causing great bodily harm. Sheriff deputies responded to the shooting report at a home in Center Township. In sports, the Timberwolves down 3-2 in their second-round playoff series with San Antonio, losing last night in Texas. Game 6 in Minneapolis Friday night. The Wild down 3-1 in their second-round series with the Colorado Avalanche. Game 5 tonight in Denver. If a Game 6 is needed, it also would be in St. Paul on Friday. 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
7: Here's a look at your forecast. With sunshine across the area today, we'll head up in the mid-60s with northwest winds 5 to 10. For tonight, partly cloudy and 44. Breaks of sun into Thursday with a few late day showers possible. Highs around 70. Southeast winds pick up at 15 to 30. Back to 53 on Thursday night. And that's your updated forecast. I'm meteorologist Paul Trombley. Get the latest weather updates online at MinnesotaDailyWeather.com. Right now, 39.
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3: In Australia, they have 60 Minutes Australia. And four family members, siblings of the Casio family, sat down and described how Michael Jackson allegedly sexually abused all of them when they were children. He gave them drugs and alcohol and gifts. They've got tons of gifts and stuff like that. And we've got a little bit of a clip of what's going on.
4: This is two of the brothers who are part of this four-sibling lawsuit.
5: Yeah. It started with what he would call the booty rumble, where he was laying down on the bed and he would lay me on top of him with my nose up against his, and he would shake my butt, and while he would shake, he would kind of like push up against me.
6: How old were you then?
5: I was like 8 years old.
6: And what was he saying to you to make this okay?
5: He would kind of say like, isn't this fun? You know, did it feel good? Did you like it? You know, this is okay. This is fun.
7: He would do things like grab my butt and shake it and call it booty rumble and make me laugh.
6: 5 years on, Jackson did the very same to Aldo, the youngest child in the Casio family. He was seven when he was first abused by the singer.
7: It was normal to be embraced and close because he framed it and disguised it as love, normal love.
3: What happened his father was working at the Hemsley Palace Hotel, and he met Jackson there, and he became part of his inner circle. And then his family would spend holidays at Neverland Ranch and travel all around the world with him. And they were young, and they felt like they could trust him with their kids.
4: So you're probably wondering, why are they coming forward now? Apparently, they came forward, this family did, in 2020, and the Jackson estate paid them $16 million. And those payments ended last year in 2025. And so now they have a new lawsuit, and the Jackson family is saying, hey, they're just shaking us down for money.
8: I have to say, is anyone surprised? Did you really think that this movie was going to come out and this wasn't going to all come roaring back?
3: Yeah, because really? The movie totally ignored any of the allegations. Whether true or not true, the allegations were there. And the movie did not touch on the allegations. And I'm satisfied this family is sitting there going, so we're not even going to talk about it?
4: But the thing is, this family went on Oprah and defended Michael Jackson. So this family had defended him for a long time. Then they turned around and said, no, there was molestation. And I'm trying to remember the name of the young man who was on the Netflix special. But he said something similar. He came and defended Michael Jackson at his trial and then turned around and said, no, this was all coercion. And he did indeed molest me. So,
8: you know what? It's also horrifying. And I don't want it to be true, not because I'm a fan of Michael Jackson, but because I'm a fan of children and having them live with, free of violence and harm on the part of adults.

0: I don't want this to be true, but you had to be, you had to have your head in the sand if you thought these allegations weren't going to come back up. And for the people that defend Michael Jackson by saying, yeah, but Macaulay Culkin said he never touched him. Sexual abuse and assault is as often as much about power as it is about, or more about power than anything else. And, you know, Macaulay Culkin has a kind of power that some little nothing kid from the Cassio family in New Jersey, you know, these kids were nobodies. They were easily paid, bought and paid for, if that's what's true. But once again, I just have to ask you, an entire family is lying. And I'm not going to get into some of the allegations that these kids have made because I don't want to say them into a microphone. You really think that people just are saying these things about themselves?
1: At this point, would it be about the money? Because they've already been paid. I don't know.
2: I don't know that it is, but I can tell you that when these allegations first came out in the 1990s, 93, 94, somewhere around there, I remember, because we were working on the show, and Michael Jackson was still appearing in public and traveling with children on his private jet. And I remember Sherry and I had the conversation of, this doesn't look right. You're having these allegations and you're still traveling with children. Wouldn't you do everything you could to try to dissuade people from thinking this was true?
0: You would think. You would think. This was this 60 Minutes was horrifying. It's the Bob and Sherry Show.
3: True. Weird. Stuff.
4: Before women could vote or officially serve in the Army, 223 American women were sent to the front lines of World War I to run battlefield communications.
5: Hello, Paris. The circuit is clear.
4: They worked under bombardment, wore gas masks at their desks, and connected 26 million calls that helped secure Allied victory.
6: Factory assistance.
7: Tango, Oscar, November, Echo.
4: 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This is the story of the Hello Girls.
3: True. Weird. Stuff.
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9: River City's weather. Here's a look at your forecast. With sunshine across the area today, we'll head up in the mid-60s with northwest winds 5 to 10. For tonight, partly cloudy and 44. Breaks of sun into Thursday with a few late-day showers possible. Highs around 70. Southeast winds pick up at 15 to 30. Back to 53 on Thursday night. And that's your updated forecast. I'm meteorologist Paul Trombley. Get the latest weather updates online at MinnesotaDailyWeather.com. Right now, 39.
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2: I was following the Airbnb saga, of course, all weekend, and glad it turned out as well as it did. But Sherry, I wanted you to know about my Mother's Day. I have a 3-year-old, and I'm 47, if that tells you something.
3: Oh, girl.
2: But
3: oh, you're tired.
2: My beautiful geriatric hound pit mix had explosive diarrhea all day long. I cleaned up so much dog poop, and then it went on into the night, and we took turns, my husband and I, getting up with her. So, anyway, happy Mother's Day to me.
3: Oh, no.
2: I hope yours turned out a little bit better. I don't even know if I said my name. That's how tired I am. That was Heidi from Greenville. This is Heidi from Greenville, just down the road from Lamar. I hope you guys are doing great. I love y'all. Bye.
3: Thank you. Oh, Heidi. Oh, Heidi. Heidi, Heidi. Heidi, you, I'm so sorry for your Mother's Day. In many ways, you had the perfect Mother's Day. And every woman who's had that Mother's Day knows what I mean. The perfect Mother's Day is the one, not where you're treated like a queen and pampered and spoiled and allowed to think a thought and go to the bathroom alone. The perfect Mother's Day is when everything in the universe goes wrong and you have to clean it up. And no matter how tired you are, oh, that baby wants to eat. It's such a hardcore, like Paris Island level indoctrination into parenthood, is it not? The fact of it, of what it's going to be now forever and ever. I was talking to someone at Zane's wedding who they have like a 9-month-old baby. And I'm talking to the dad. And I said, so it's their first. So how's it going? Is it everything that you thought it would be? And he said, can I tell you the truth? Said, absolutely. And he said, guy I work with told me just to expect the whole first year to suck a lot, but then it's better than anything you could have ever imagined. But you have to pay for the better than anything you could have ever imagined with the first year that's just horrible. And so I'm laughing, right? Because it's, you know, it's true. It's broadly true that the first year is really rough. And he said, it was like we were 3 months in when I realized that this baby lives in our house. It has nowhere else to go. It has no credit, so it can't go to the Best Western. I mean, like, the baby lives in your house. A baby can't get its own place for decades. Like, yeah, it's a shock. So, Heidi, happy Mother's Day to everyone out there that had a rough one. We so see you. It's the Bob and Sherry Show.

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2: It's time for Everyone Needs a Laugh. Here is comedian Dustin Nickerson.
3: My son is old now. He's in high school, and he's very cool, which I did not see coming. Just based on the ingredients we gave him. He's very cool. Very cool. Like, he has great hair, you know. He skateboards and he plays football. Nobody does both those things. Sometimes I look at him like, mom might have cheated. She might have. But he's so cool, it's worth it. I don't even mind. Don't even mind. I'm just honored to be a part of your journey. I'll stepdad you all day. Hardest part about your kids getting older is they stay up late. That's a real challenge, you know? You're trying to keep that spark alive in the bedroom. That happens late at night. I had a very honest, very frank conversation with my son recently. He's like, Dad, can I stay up late tonight? I was like, I mean, you could stay up late. But I wouldn't recommend it. If you want to milk that little bit of childhood that you have left, I recommend you retreat to your quarters. Because the fan can only get so loud. Here's a question that every parent gets that I hate. People ask if you have a favorite kid. You don't have a favorite kid. You have a kid that you enjoy their company the most. And for me, it's my middle kid, Gloria. We just get along a lot. We're the same person. She has ADD, like me. It's a good time. We have a blast. She officially got diagnosed recently. They go in. They do a 3-hour test. If you finish the test, you don't have ADD. Parenting ADD when you have ADD is a challenge. I admit that. They like handed me this like 30-page pamphlet on how to raise a child with ADD. I was like, you know I'm not reading this. Nah, you gotta give me this information in some other format. Is there like a VR experience we can do? Or a series of instructional TikToks? How about that, Dad? But she's like me in that her and I, we have two emotions. Gloria and I, we have two emotions. We have chill and we have rage. Chill, she's a lot of fun. She's exactly how I've been here with you guys tonight so far. She's very smiley. She's good energy. She's also pretty funny. With the dinner table recently, we're having salad for dinner. Out of nowhere, she takes the dressing and to the tune of David Bowie's song, Let's Dance, she takes the dressing and she goes, let's wrench. Oh, that's unbelievable what you just did right there. Did you just do a Bowie themed dad joke about this specific meal? I take it back. I do have a favorite. I do. But she's also mean. She's got that rage. She is like mean. She'll bring out sides of me I didn't know I had, you know? Like, I've never hit my daughter, but I have thrown a Hawaiian sweet roll at her. I have. She's that level of mean that if one of the parents is yelling at her, the other parent won't stop that parent. If anything, they'll get hyped, like, get her! She needs to hear this. But my daughter is specifically mean to my wife. She's really targeted my wife. And that's crazy to watch, man. You know, your child be that mean to your spouse. This is my high school sweetheart. We've been together for 20 years. And the things you'll say to my wife, I'll just sit there with my mouth open like, oh my gosh. I have always wanted to talk to her like that. No, you're in trouble, but finish your thought.
2: That is comedian Dustin Nickerson. 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
12: Here's a look at your forecast. With sunshine across the area today, we'll head up in the mid-60s with northwest winds 5 to 10. For tonight, partly cloudy and 44. Breaks of sun into Thursday with a few late-day showers possible. Highs around 70. Southeast winds pick up at 15 to 30. Back to 53 on Thursday night. And that's your updated forecast. I'm meteorologist Paul Trombley. Get the latest weather updates online at minnesotadailyweather.com. Right now, 39.
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2: Every once in a while, I'll see something that makes me realize that I don't live in the same world as other people, apparently. Here's what I saw. It was a line that went like this. In this economy, cocaine moms are turning to their kids Ritalin.
3: What?
2: I'm sorry, what? What do you mean? Cocaine moms. And so I'm like, well, I don't know any cocaine moms. I know coffee moms. I know yoga moms. I know red wine moms. I know lemon drop martini moms. I know apple teeny moms. I know teetotaling moms. I know tired moms. I know pissed off moms. I don't know any cocaine moms. And I feel like if any of the moms I knew were cocaine moms, I feel like I'd kind of know by now. And by the way, if the cocaine moms are not in the competition dance world, where are they? Now, granted, you can't afford competition dance and cocaine.
3: And
2: but
3: cocaine.
2: that's where you would need it, right?
3: Yeah.
2: Who are these cocaine moms? Who are these people? And how are they living lives that are so different from the rest of our lives? How are they out there, like, you know, oh my goodness, it's almost carpool time for a bump. Like, what?
4: You know what? It's the casualness of what it said. Like you know. Like,
2: the implication was I couldn't be less on top of the game since I was unaware that there are cocaine moms. I assume that their cocaine moms are all in, like, I don't know, Calabasas and maybe parts of New York, like Miami.
4: They act like cocaine is like a latte with a couple espresso shots in it.
2: Yeah.
3: Yeah.
2: Like, there are places, you know, depending where you live, certain things that used to be illegal, you can go buy in the strip mall next to the FedEx store. But cocaine is not yet one of those things
4: no.
2: that I'm aware of.
4: And not anytime soon.
2: No. So it just made me sit and think about, like, my own motherhood journey and how I wasn't and didn't know any cocaine moms. And I'm just assuming that if you're a cocaine mom, you also have, like, a housekeeper and a nanny. But
4: wow.
2: the brass cojones of that headline, the staggering yeah. audacity of that headline, in this economy, cocaine moms turning to their kids Ritalin. Okay, so you're stealing your kids' prescribed medication. But the article isn't about that. The article's about how this economy has forced you off of your quality blow. No, I don't even know. I don't know what's real anymore. I just don't. Where am I? What's happening? It's the Bob and Sherry Show.
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4: Fox News, I'm CJ Papa. Dozens of youth in a military van playing for the arrival of President Trump in China for critical meetings with China's President Xi Jinping.
5: President is trying to set the tone that he is coming at this from a position of strength, not weakness. Of course, you've got the Iran conflict looming in the background of these trade talks. He wants to make sure the focus remains on trade, not Iran.
4: That's White House correspondent Aisha Hosni in Beijing. As for China and the Islamic Republic,
6: normally 40-50% of China's oil passes through the Strait of Hormuz, while the U.S. blockade remains in effect exactly 1 month today. In fact, shipping data shows Chinese-owned oil tankers passing through the Strait of Hormuz overnight with Iran's permission.
4: That's Fox's Lucas Tomlinson in Dubai. 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
8: Here's the latest from MinnesotaDailyNews.com. Conservation officer reports in for the fishing opener. Officer Huner in the Rosa District assisted with instructing a deputy boat school at Camp Ripley. Assistance given with a motor vehicle accident near Roseau. Anglers were checked on Lake of the Woods for the opening weekend of the walleye season. Fishing was slow. Minor boating, licensing, and registration issues were addressed. Officer Hams in the War Road North District spent time checking anglers and responding to various complaints. Violations encountered included no license in possession, displaying expired watercraft registration, and failure to have sufficient personal flotation devices on board. Officer Fontes in the War Road South District spent the week assisting with boat and water training for a group of deputies from all around the state. Fontes reports a cold and gusty fishing opener kept a lot of area anglers to more sheltered areas of the lake. And Officer Pracker in the Bedette West District worked Upper Red Lake during the opener with a neighboring officer. Many fish were caught despite gusty winds and cooler weather. Conservation officers were contacted regarding a boat that beached itself and took on water, becoming inoperable. All occupants made it back to shore safely, thanks to nearby resort owners. The Bedette East District was vacant. Lake of the Woods School breakfast menu today, cereal, bug bites, fruit juice, and milk. For lunch, sloppy joe, sweet potato fries, marinated veggies, fruit, and milk. In state news, a 72-year-old man from Merrifield, Minnesota, charged with attempted murder for allegedly shooting his grandson May 3rd. Jonathan Boyd Berg faces multiple felony charges, including first-degree premeditated attempted murder and first-degree assault, causing great bodily harm. Sheriff deputies responded to the shooting report at a home in Center Township. In sports, the Timberwolves down 3-2 in their second-round playoff series with San Antonio, losing last night in Texas. Game 6 in Minneapolis Friday night. The Wild down 3-1 in their second-round series with the Colorado Avalanche. Game 5 tonight in Denver. If a Game 6 is needed, it also would be in St. Paul on Friday. 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
10: Here's a look at your forecast. With sunshine across the area today, we'll head up in the mid-60s with northwest winds 5 to 10. For tonight, partly cloudy and 44. Breaks of sun into Thursday with a few late-day showers possible. Highs around 70. Southeast winds pick up at 15 to 30. Back to 53 on Thursday night. And that's your updated forecast. I'm meteorologist Paul Trombley. Get the latest weather updates online at MinnesotaDailyWeather.com. Right now, 45.
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2: Hey everyone, it's Jenny from Philly. I just listened to the True Weird episode, Angel Makers. And at the end, Sherry and Max were talking about how, you know, we're never going to know how many women actually killed their husbands and things. And it reminded me that when I was a bit younger, I was at my grandpa's house, and I never met this woman.

0: or the next day he was dead. She said he fell down the stairs. What they do know is that he died from blunt trauma to the head. And so everyone in the family just assumed that she killed him either by pushing him down the stairs or hitting him with a pan or something. Yeah, so that's part of my family lore, apparently. Thanks, everyone. Love you. Bye.
1: It's part of a lot of the FBI, the DOJ doesn't have like really sturdy data on how many husbands were helped out of this world by a disgruntled wife, either with a blunt force head trauma or poison, because it would be hard to have like really solid data on that. But they believe the number is higher than you think. I can't believe we're talking about this because I just saw this in one of my social feeds. This person, their grandmother just passed away like in her late 90s, and the family was packing up and dismantling the little house that the grandparents had lived in New Jersey for like 40 some years. So it was one of those situations. Mm. And grandma had been a widow for longer than anybody could even. Grandpa died young, you know, tragic. And she just never remarried. And folks thought it was because their love was so deep and great that no other man could ever, you know. So they're emptying out this house. And you got to bring contractors in. It needs work. Sure enough, they find skeletal remains in the basement. And when they're tested, it's grandpa.
2: No!
1: Turns out he didn't just disappear and get declared dead. Grandma killed him and hid him in the basement and just kept on keeping on for all those years. I think that happens a lot more. Not a lot, but a lot more than we realize. And one of the things with this Angel Makers episode of True Weird Stuff, these murders of husbands, fathers, brothers, and children went on for more than 20 years. That's a long time. That is a long time for people to be looking the other way for so many sudden and surprising and unexpected passings. So, yeah, Jenny, I'm not even a little bit surprised that your great aunt killed her husband. I think that happened, you know? I think it happened.
3: Yeah.
4: I wish I had some sort of great story about something that happened to my family, but best I can tell, there's none of that. There's nothing,
1: hey, Max,
4: there's nothing really crazy.
1: I think this is an opportunity for you to take some pride in the fact that you don't have a murder lurking in your family tree. That's something to be excited and happy about,
4: I
1: right?
4: I think the biggest scandal was my grandfather had a tattoo when nobody had tattoos, and he rode motorcycles. And my father said he was in the day.
2: Wow.
4: He was kind of a hellion. So that's
1: but
4: all.
1: Not a murder. That's, yeah, but
4: not a murder as far as we know. So,
1: well, the thing about this this lady in New Jersey, grandpa had been gone for so long that the grown grandchildren who are helping to clean this house, they have no memory of this man. So it wasn't like this is their beloved pawpaw that took them to see the Phillies. They had no memory of this man. They just knew that once upon a time, a very long time ago, grandma did have a husband. And something happened, and we don't really talk about it. Now, we don't talk about it. We think we don't talk about it because her heart is broken. Mm-hmm. But we're not talking about it because grandma doesn't want us talking about it because his skeleton is down there in the basement next to the equally ancient Kenmore that, by the way, still works just fine. That dryer only has one temperature, and it's the same temperature as hell. But those towels are going to be done before you know it. It's the Bob and Sherry Show.
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10: Here's a look at your forecast. With sunshine across the area today, we'll head up in the mid-60s with northwest winds 5 to 10. For tonight, partly cloudy and 44. Breaks of sun into Thursday with a few late-day showers possible. Highs around 70. Southeast winds pick up at 15 to 30. Back to 53 on Thursday night. And that's your updated forecast. I'm meteorologist Paul Trombley. Get the latest weather updates online at minnesotadailyweather.com. Right now, 45.
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3: So there's so many cool facts about why we have so many Chinese restaurants. And that's actually what they... Oh, railroad crossing ahead. It's actually how it has to do with you have to work in somebody else's restaurant for a year. And then once that, then you can become your own restaurateur. So then somehow it's almost like a crazy, not a pyramid scheme, but like a crazy tree diagram sort of thing. Like if you're looking at Queen Victoria's and her first cousin's kids. But, what was the point of this? We'll never know.
4: We'll never know what the point of this was.
3: We'll never know, Jenny Jane. But I've already forgotten where we started. Oh, no.
4: Apparently, she drove across the railroad track safely, so yep. That's good.
5: Yeah.
3: That's what matters. I'm having, like, y'all just have to forgive me. I am just fogged in. This has been, okay. When I tell you that the events of last week with the Airbnb, like that took a year off my life, the amount of stress, because I came out of my body, then I unzipped my human skin suit and emerged in my natural reptilian form and was a maniac for at least 24 to 36 hours, just completely out of my body, completely insane, completely out of my mind. So I'm still like Jenny Jane, I don't even know what we were just talking about, but I'm glad you got over the damn
4: railroad tracks.
5: Yeah.
3: Oh, railroad tracks. And I had about a 3.5 hour drive home and on very little sleep. And my husband was afraid that I wouldn't stay awake, which is a legitimate fear because driving makes me sleepy. So he informed my mother of the situation. And my mom talked to me. 3.5 hours. Yes, she did. Would you like some of the highlights of that?
4: Yes. What did you talk about?
3: She had to get, she has another doctor's appointment coming up. I'll be out there to take her to that one. But she had to get 3 injections into the corner of each eye. And they had to strap her down to a table while they did it. And she was literally, she said, the only thing I could move, I was kicking my feet and screaming. I was like, was that Dr. Carlson or was it a friendly older man named Jigsaw Mom? What the? was Dr. Carlson with another patient and Jigsaw came in because what do you mean they did that to you? And I said, did they even attempt to numb it? And to be fair, my mom said, could they though? Could you ever do enough to get around that? Yeah, so... Jenny, Jane, I don't know. I don't know what the point of anything is. And that may be good for all of us. It's spiritual enlightenment. We're finally ready to receive the message because we don't know what the hell anything is anymore.
4: Right.
3: Maybe that's the point of Earth right now. It's the Bob and Sherry Show.
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2: You read it once.
3: I don't believe that.
2: And then you read it again.
4: I can't believe this.
2: It's Bob and Sherry's.
4: Believe this.
5: There's a legend or maybe a theory called the Hall of Records. Some people claim that this enormous pollen. I'm allergic to everything. And if there are aliens, I'm ready to get picked up and go home. Anyway, that there is this enormous archive with ancient texts and maps, proof of a lost civilization, an advanced lost civilization that predates modern recorded history. And that the evidence of that, the archive, this Hall of Records, is deep beneath the Sphinx. Well, so people, you know, this is one of those things where people believe it and they argue very passionately for it. And they're called kooks and nuts and tinfoil hat conspiracy theorists and whatnot. Well, I'll be darned if we don't have a 10-page recently declassified CIA file dated November 20th, 1952, titled Presentation Form for Graphic Material, cataloging 11 rolls of black and white photographic negatives, pictures that were taken between July and December of 1950. And one of the archived film rolls is called Temple Under Sphinx. So this hasn't been, of course, confirmed, the Temple Under Sphinx, but this was all people needed to jump all over this. And there's a connection to this CIA document with the American clairvoyant, the psychic Edgar Cayce. So back in the 1930s, Cayce predicted that a hidden chamber containing the complete records from the lost mythical city of Atlantis would one day be found hidden beneath the paw of the Sphinx. According to what Edgar Cayce saw, this archive supposedly contains all of the details of humanity's forgotten history, the advanced science, and the catastrophic events that destroyed earlier civilizations. Cayce said this chamber will be discovered. So that really kicked off this craze, right? And then in the 1990s, they went into this part of the Valley of Kings and they did seismic studies and used ground penetrating radar and discovered that there are underground cavities and weird anomalies at the Sphinx. Japanese researchers, American researchers have found these odd voids underneath the Sphinx. And the country of Egypt has refused permission to excavate beneath. But now that the CIA is back in the mix, people are pushing for, you know, they're pressuring the Egyptian government. Did the CIA stumble across something more beneath the Sphinx more than 70 years ago? And why aren't we allowed to take a look? So, Lamar, this probably sounds like craziness to you. Thoughts?
6: No, not really. I mean, no, I don't think it's crazy at all because there's been so many things. When they excavate stuff, they find all kinds of stuff. I don't see why this
7: wouldn't... has been rumored for years. This is a story that won't go away, that there is this Hall of Records that's under one of those paws.
5: And if you think about the True Weird Stuff episode we did called Adam and Eve Declassified, This fits very neatly into that book about geological cataclysms destroying earlier advanced civilizations that the CIA prevented from being published back in the day. So it's just, you know, it's something to think about. We are living in very weird times.
8: We're
5: just living in weird times. I, you know what? You think that I'm not nostalgic for the days where we all sat around and tried to guess who'd win the Grammy for Best Song of the Year? And the way absolutely no one cares about any of that. Like, the government released this first tranche of UFO documents, and everyone was like, oh, is that an alien? Where are the Epstein files? Like, people don't care.
4: That's exactly
5: we are talking slices of burnt toast at this point. You know? We are. And for anyone that's like, oh, I miss when yeah, I miss it too, Queen. I miss giving a damn about album of the year, as opposed to what did I just see with my actual giant eyes. So I'll post this up and, you know, smoke them if you got them. It's the Bob and Sherry Show.
0: True. Weird. Stop. Before women could vote or officially serve in the Army, 223 American women were sent to the front lines of World War I to run battlefield communications.
8: Hello, Paris. The circuit is clear.
0: They worked under bombardment, wore gas masks at their desks, and connected 26 million calls that helped secure Allied victory.
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18: River. A crop insurance salesman grew concerned during a recent farm visit. 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
24: Here's a look at your forecast. With sunshine across the area today, we'll head up in the mid-60s with northwest winds 5 to 10. For tonight, partly cloudy and 44. Breaks of sun into Thursday with a few late-day showers possible. Highs around 70. Southeast winds pick up at 15 to 30. Back to 53 on Thursday night. And that's your updated forecast. I'm meteorologist Paul Trombley. Get the latest weather updates online at MinnesotaDailyWeather.com. Right now, 45.
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3: I ran across a story about this guy that I empathize with 100%. He's a German tourist, and he had set his family up, his wife and kids, to go on this big vacation in Greece. And so they go there, and it's right on the beach, and they go down, and there's the loungers are all there, but when you get down to the beach, they all got towels on them. He got up at 6 o'clock in the morning. They all still had towels on them. He could not get a lounger. And so he called the tour operator that he got the tour from, and he goes, well, you promised that we have accessibility, blah, blah, blah, blah, blah. He goes, just talk to the hotel. He talks to the hotel. The hotel don't do anything. So he takes them to court, and a judge ruled in his favor because the tour operator, when he the package that he bought plainly said complete access to lounges, you know. Well, everybody had complete access, but everybody was getting up at 2 o'clock in the morning and coming down there and putting a towel. He couldn't get one, so therefore they lied to him. So the judge forced him to pay him $1,100. This happens to me anytime I go to a big resort. That's why I don't like a cruise, because there's 14,000 people and two swimming pools. And so there's no way. There's no way. You can't sit there. It's just
4: somebody's always blocking it with a towel. It's like your work, your regular life is, you know. You know, remember high school English class? Man versus himself, man versus the world, right? That's your regular life. And then you finally get a few days off. And now it's man versus himself, man versus the world, man versus man to try to get a lounger by the pool at the hotel. And it just can't be done.
3: That will put the towel there. And they never, they got the towel there just to, they're all shopping at an outlet center, but they've got this waiting on them when they get back. So they may not spend 45 minutes at the pool, but they've got that towel down there for the entire day. And it just burns.
4: How do we? And what's the answer to this? What's the alternative? I mean, is it going to be where you book a room and you're assigned two numbered chairs? Like, is that where we're going? Because we can't behave without behave without being forced to behave.
3: Well, there's no decency in that.
4: And you know what? We also have to agree, Lamar, that this is truly a first world problem. I don't have a sun lounger. This is a first world problem.
3: Well, it is. But sometimes I get to be in the first world.
4: Exactly. Thank you. Thank you. This show is a safe space. This is a safe space for your first world problems. Like, we want to acknowledge that no animals were harmed because you couldn't get a beach lounger. But at the same time, like, why is everything so miserable? Why is everything so aggravating? It's the Bob and Sherry Show.
5: Oh, wow. That is great. I love you guys.

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2: You know who Dr. Sanjay Gupta is, right?
3: Yeah.
4: Oh, yeah. CNN.
3: CNN. Okay. Yeah.
2: Yeah. Yeah. Well, he traveled to this place deep in the Bolivian Amazon, and he spent some time with this tribe, and they're called the Chiamanaya tribe. Now, they're an indigenous group of people, but there's like 17,000 of them. So it's a pretty big little deal going. But they have, in their whole entire, out of the 17,000, they have a dementia rate of approximately 1%. Now, in America, 65 and older, it's an average of 11%. And so one of the things he wanted to find out was, what's the deal? And so he along with some researchers, they studied the tribe, and it's not genetic luck, it's the lifestyle. Now, these people don't have a wellness plan. You know how everybody here on the internet has got a wellness plan, okay?
3: Yeah.
2: They don't have that. What they have is their lifestyle. The average person there walks around 17,000 steps a day, not on a treadmill, not out running or anything like that. It's because they have to, because they walk where they're going, and they're fishing, they're farming, they're hunting. There's a lot of walking going on. So their diet is 70% complex carbs, and it's plants and cassava, which is a root vegetable like yuca, whatever, rice and corn. Then it's 15% fats and 15% proteins. There's zero processed food. There's no added sugar. There's no added salt. Their diet is, you know, very dense in fiber, and they have a lot of the micronutrients like selenium and potassium, magnesium. But they do practice intermittent fasting, but it's not on a schedule. It's because the food's not always available. If they don't go hunt or fish, maybe they don't have anything that day. They get consistent sleep, and most of the time, if they're awake, they're physically active. It's the opposite, the polar opposite of how we live, which it makes perfect sense. Now, the question is, what's the balance here? What is the balance? Because we don't want to live exactly like that.
3: Well, we couldn't. I mean, even if we wanted to, we can't replicate
2: there's no way.
3: That.
2: There's no way. You can't. You can't. Because you, I, Max, Doc, a good many hours a day, we're stuck in a chair.
3: Mm-hmm.
2: We're stuck. We can't move. We can't. And by the time the day's over with, just from sitting and looking and talking, you're too tired to go walk or anything. So, and a lot of people are like that. A lot of jobs, when I worked at Budweiser, I did walk a decent amount, rode forklifts and stuff a little bit, but I still sat a lot, though. And I think we're a very sedentary country.
4: We are.
3: Go
4: ahead.
3: It's hard because, you know, we can talk all day long about, you know, get a standing desk or whatever. Not every job allows it. When your first move is to like criticize or lecture people about what they could be doing differently, you don't even stop to consider that they may be doing all they can right now.
2: That's right.
3: Yeah.
2: That's exactly right. That is exactly right. I have tried to cut back on the processed foods. And part of that, since Alex and them moved up the street, Alex is like, she's not trying to have processed foods for the kids. And so when we eat with them or they eat with us, you know, and it's really not that hard. She, I don't think you eat a lot of processed foods, do you?
3: You know, I don't. I mean, it depends on what is a processed food. Like Ocean Spray cranberry juice is a processed food, right? Because I didn't put my face in the bog and munch those cranberries down. When we say processed foods, like some, you know, some processed foods are, you know, the alternative was, how the hell were you going to eat them?
2: Yeah.
3: I think what we mean when we say processed foods are pizza rolls, right?
4: Interesting about this is there's a genetic component to this as well. So I think it's not just lifestyle. If you look at my parents, they were people that moved around as much as they could well into their 90s. They didn't eat a lot of processed foods, not a lot of drinking. They never smoked. But none of their siblings or anybody else in their family ever got dementia either. and they weren't necessarily as healthy as my parents. So lifestyle is a part of it, but I also think that genetics play a role as well.
2: Yeah, because there's been generations and generations of these people there, and you're exactly right. So that you're right. The DNA has got a lot to do with
3: it. I swear, the conditions of life are mobilized against us. The average person, life is against you. And you just, it's a fight. It's a fight just to hang on to what you got. People are doing their best.
4: Really, amen, Sherry.
3: People are doing their best. 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Like, they're doing their best. It's the Bob and Sherry Show.
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4: Here's a look at your forecast. A fire weather watch begins at 11 a.m. Friday and remains in effect until 9 p.m. Friday night. Bright sunshine expected today with daytime highs approaching 66. Northerly winds 5 to 10 miles per hour. And that's your updated forecast. I'm meteorologist Paul Trombley. Get the latest weather updates online at MinnesotaDailyWeather.com. Right now, it's 48 degrees.
5: Shut up.
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2: Hi, Bob and Sherry crew. This is Lucy from Stockton, California. I have a story I wanted to share with you. A little bit of background. I'm a high school math teacher. I have been for about 16 years now. Yes, a second career. Anyway, I still stay in contact with some of my former students through social media. And one young man that graduated high school at least 8 years ago now, maybe closer to 10. Anyway, he is working on getting his master's degree. And he messaged me on social media asking me to come to his award ceremony at one of the local universities. And so I went, and he got an award for radio production for the school college radio. And when I heard that, the first thing that popped in my head was, oh my gosh, my student has become Max.
3: Oh no.
2: Who does a phenomenal job with the production of Bob and Sherry show, with True Weird Stuff, with the Oddcast, with everything. Max, you're just fantastic. So much work goes into what you do that I don't think people realize how much work you actually put in. So anyway, I just wanted to share the first thought that popped in my head when my former student got the award was, he's become Max. And that's wonderful.
4: It is.
5: You know what I heard? And that is wonderful. You know what I heard? I heard that you made such an impression on this person as a teacher that they wanted you to be there for that moment. And you went.
4: And here's the thing, Sherry. There's two things that I noticed in listening to it that time. 8 years later,
5: yeah,
4: he wanted her to come. And the other thing is, what does she teach? She teaches math. What he does, you could make the argument there's math involved with it, yes. But he's in a creative endeavor. And that math teacher had that effect on him. So it was more than just what she taught him. It's what she gave him. So
5: a good teacher changes your life. And the fact that he recognized that and wanted her to be there, that was the person he wanted to celebrate that moment with. And she went. And I think that just based on things I see on social media, I think a lot more teachers are getting up and leaving their houses at night and driving somewhere to see a former student shine
3: than we ever know.
5: One of the most shameful things of my lifetime, and there have been many shameful things, but one of the most shameful things in my lifetime is the way the American people have turned on teachers and have shown them nothing but contempt and disrespect. The shame of that will stain you forever. It's a disgrace. How can anyone defend that?
4: You can't.
5: Seriously, how can anyone defend that? Around here, we venerate teachers. You come around here with your crazy teacher talk. We don't tolerate it. It's the Bob and Sherry Show.
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6: I was rocking when I got here. I remember that.
0: Classic rock.
6: Leaving, I don't remember.
0: The River. It's Bob and Sherry in the morning.
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5: Hi, Samuel.
8: Hey, Bob and Sherry. How are you doing?
3: Welcome,
5: good.
3: Samuel.
5: How are you?
3: Welcome to our country.
8: Thank you.
3: Where are you originally from?
8: I'm from Haiti.
3: Yes.
5: And you just became a citizen.
8: I became a citizen on April the 17th, but I wanted to call the show and sing. Well, not sing, but at least, let the world know how proud I am to be an American, you know.
3: Well, aren't you terrific to say that? How long have you been here in this country?
8: Well, I've been here about 9 years.
3: 9 years. And what was your first job, Samuel, when you got to the United States?
8: I think my first job I think working in a barn, something like that.
3: Working in a bar?
8: Up in a barn.
3: In a barn?
8: Yeah.
3: Like baling hay or
9: about
3: something.
9: The same smell.
8: Oh, yeah, yeah, and I like it, and I like it. You know, I will do it again.
3: Yeah, yeah. And then you progressed, I guess, in some way, and what do you do now?
8: Well, now I work at customer service, you know, taking French, English, and sometimes Spanish calls.
3: Oh, yeah.
10: Give us a taste of the U.S. through your eyes.
8: Well, it depends on the perspective. I can give you one of the bad things that I see. One of the bad things that I see is that the U.S., I would think a lot of countries, they can go as far as going to the moon, you know, which is miles and miles away from the Earth. But their neighbor, who lives like two steps away from them, they don't even know their name. They don't even greet them, talk to them.
3: That's
10: it's
3: so
10: very
3: true. That is so true.
8: Which I hope it's not all the U.S., but it's you know, a lot of people are like that. But at the other end, what I see is good about the country is the way that you can express yourself with no. You don't have to worry about there will be repercussion. You will be killed or thrown to jail because of an opinion that you express and somebody else did agree with it. So there are a lot of good things, and also the living and everything like that. It's pretty good. You know, people are calling recession now. I mean, in Haiti, oh God.
3: Is that right? I mean, if you called and said something negative about the Haitian government on a radio show in Haiti, what would happen?
8: Okay, well, I cannot tell you exactly because I'm not, you know, making a statement for that. But there's been a lot of people, you know, that make a bad statement and years ago because I haven't been there in a while. Mm-hmm. And then nobody knows what happened to them. I mean,
10: they just disappear.
8: So I don't know what happened to them.
3: So there is a repressive regime there. I don't know that much about it. We were in the Dominican Republic not long ago, but I know that there's a terrible problem with what they've done to the countryside with the farming.
10: Deforestation.
3: Just the ruining of minerals in the ground.
8: Yes, I think now it's kind of improving because we're getting so much attention from the world and so you know like cameras are everywhere, so people are a little bit more careful. It's getting better. There are some good spots and stuff like that about Haiti.
3: Right now, could you say something really kind of set? Because you're not only bilingual, you're trilingual. Could you talk in French? Say something sexy to Sherry in French.
8: I would not say something sexy to her because I'm married. I don't want to get
3: No, you have to just...
10: You are so sweet.
3: You're very much a gentleman. Just, yeah, something really to make her feel good. Speak to her in French.
8: Okay. Chérie, lorsque j'entends ton show là, ça me fait beaucoup de plaisir. Et le fait de t'entendre parler de ta vie, ça me donne beaucoup de plaisir de voir qu'il y a de l'espoir pour tout le monde.
3: Did you ask about her bra?
10: No, he was telling me of something for my pleasure. That listening to me gives you much pleasure.
8: Yeah, it's a pleasure. Pleasure in the sense it's I'm happy to hear you.
10: Yes.
3: Oh, very good.
9: Sherry, let me get this straight. If you married him, all he'd have to do is listen to you talk, and he'd have all the pleasure he'd need.
3: Oh, you'd be the happiest man on earth.
10: For a while.
3: You'd be the happiest man on earth, Samuel.
10: For a while.
3: Yeah, your happiness would never end.
10: And then my translation would go, I'd say to him, I'm sorry, did you just ask me, what'd you do that for? Yes.
8: You know, your name in French means darling.
10: My name in French. Yes, I know, Charlie.
8: Yeah.
3: Hey, Samuel, how do you say, what'd you do that for in French?
8: Pourquoi est-ce que tu as fait cela?
10: Now say it in a crabby voice.
8: Pourquoi est-ce que tu as fait cela?
10: Oh, see, it all comes down
3: there it
10: to
3: is.
10: That.
3: It's the same. Thanks, Samuel.
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19: River City's weather. Here's a look at your forecast. A fire weather watch begins at 11 a.m. Friday and remains in effect until 9 p.m. Friday night. Bright sunshine expected today with daytime highs approaching 66. Northerly winds 5 to 10 miles per hour. And that's your updated forecast. I'm meteorologist Paul Trombley. Get the latest weather updates online at minnesotadailyweather.com. Right now, it's 48 degrees.
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2: You guys, I want to take this man at his word, but, well, you'll see.
3: Okay.
2: It's the CEO of Chipotle, which, you know, who doesn't like Chipotle sometimes? It's, you know, yeah. You know what you're going to get at Chipotle. You're going to get a tasty burrito bowl. So the CEO of Chipotle was on a B2B podcast called the Yahoo Finance Power Players. And he answered the question he was asked about Chipotle customers complaining that their burritos and their burrito bowls are not what they used to be, that they're kind of skimpy and stingy. And what does he say to customers making that complaint? And here's what he said. He said, just ask for a little more. Full stop. No questions asked. If you want more, just ask the team member. I promise you, there's never a team member on that line that's going to say no. Just ask for a little more. Okay, why do I feel like if any one of us stood there in the Chipotle line and said, I'd like, how about a little more chicken? Wait, what kind of answer do you think you're getting to that?
4: Yeah.
2: You got a little more chicken money? Do you believe that if you said to the Chipotle team member, I'd like to have a little more, that they're just going to heap it on, no questions? Do you believe this?
3: No, because once they start that, they're going to, I mean, that's, no, they're
5: Sherry,
3: not going to do
5: I
3: it.
5: I do believe this if it was Lamar, because didn't Lamar have some sort of a game he ran with the lunch ladies in his school to get himself some more food?
2: Yeah, but he was using.
6: Hey, Mabel,
2: you know, he was using.
6: You're looking great in that hair knit. Yeah. That hair knit brings out your eyes. It does. It really does.
2: I'm pretty sure, unless she's working at Chipotle now, and Lamar says, "Hey, Chief, how about a little bit more?" They're going to be like, "Sure, that'll be an extra $3 or whatever the upcharge of it is."
6: Yeah, he's opened up a can of worms. Is what he's done.
2: I think so.
6: Because everybody thinks, "Oh, well, I can get some more meat." No, that was stupid.
2: I think so. I think that they should give you what you're paying for and that you shouldn't have to ask for a little more and see what happens. Because if you're prepared to give me a little more, why didn't you just give me that in the first place?
6: To start with, yes.
2: Because here's what I'm hearing. Here's what I'm hearing. The CEO of Chipotle went on that podcast and said, we're ripping people off unless they catch us and ask for more. Is that not what you hear? Is that what I heard?
3: Yeah.
2: And then I'm looking at the guy's picture, and he absolutely looks like a man who is saying with his entire being, yeah, we're just picking your pocket as best we can, but if you catch us, oh, you got us.
6: We'll
2: give
6: up.
2: You a little bit more. This world, y'all. This world. It's the Bob and Sherry Show.
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1: John Tesh with you. Intelligence for your life. And women, we now know, would like a man who has a good sense of humor. This is according to Dr. Peter McGraw from the University of Colorado's Humor Research Lab. Yes, there's a laboratory on humor. He says women seek out men who can bring laughs to their stressful lives. In fact, according to a study in the journal Personality and Social Psychology, women are twice as likely as men to look for a partner who makes them laugh. But generally speaking, women don't want to hear one-liners. What attracts them most is somebody who can poke fun at themselves and see humor in stressful situations. So you'll win more points by telling an embarrassing story about yourself than by bragging. That's how that works, because self-deprecating humor shows you're confident enough to expose your flaws.
2: Intelligence for your life.
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1: 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I'll share the science behind the brain connection next.
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1: From our health and wellness files, if you have chronic back pain, you may also be more sensitive to noise. A study in the Annals of Neurology found that people with ongoing back

0: reactions. Now, there is some good news. 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Reprocessing therapy. 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
1: 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Cookbook clubs are the new dinner parties. 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
13: Here's a look at your forecast. A fire weather watch begins at 11 a.m. Friday and remains in effect until 9 p.m. Friday night. Bright sunshine expected today with daytime highs approaching 66. Northerly winds 5 to 10 miles per hour. And that's your updated forecast. I'm meteorologist Paul Trombley. Get the latest weather updates online at MinnesotaDailyWeather.com. Currently, it's 52 degrees.
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Your life takes its time. About to check outside the game. You know what I'm talking about. 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They got a lot of nice girls.

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1: All right, here's a tip that's going to help you stay alive. If you're talking on the phone hands-free while driving, give the experts say, tell your caller to hang on anytime you're making a left turn. Turns out talking while trying to navigate a left turn overloads our brain more than any other driving maneuver. This makes a lot of sense. Yeah. This comes from the frontiers in human neuroscience. The researchers said making that left turn, it limits our ability to process oncoming traffic, lights, pedestrians, and bicyclists. So if you're talking and driving, you could have a bad accident.
2: Look, even if you're not staring at your phone, even this is why when you're looking for the address, you turn the music down, right? You know that thing, we instinctively do it. Your brain has only so much processing power, right? Your brain does not have a Google server farm worth of processing power. It has very limited amount, and we can usually only process one thing at a time. So if you're on the phone with somebody and you're processing, your language under your brain is processing what you're going to say next and what the other person is saying, all of a sudden your brain no longer has the ability to judge oncoming traffic. Like you said, the right. People in the crosswalk, right. Maybe there's a cyclist who's coming in hot thinking he's going to be the next Lance Armstrong. Or Greg LeMond. You have to be paying attention to all of those things. Do yourself the favor. Turn the music down. Pause the conversation for a second, whatever you need to do so that we can all live safer lives on the road. Because honestly.
1: Yeah. Isn't it UPS who doesn't make any left-hand turns?
2: I think that's the delivery system that they have. Their route is optimized not for the least amount of driving for their drivers, but for the fewest amount of left turns.
1: Right. Amazing.
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1: Hey, here's one of those questions we get a lot on our Facebook page and through Twitter. Do you have to wash bagged salad? Well, experts say not if it says it's been pre-washed. Food science professor Dr. Luc Laborde says the chance of being infected with a foodborne illness from E. coli or Salmonella with a pre-washed salad is minuscule, as he puts it. Plus, even if there was bacteria on the lettuce, a rinse in the sink probably would not remove it anyway. Why? Because the leaves are bumpy with nooks and crannies where the bacteria clings. Dr. Laborde says if you're going to wash anything, make it your hands, because you're much more likely to get sick from something else you've touched, like a doorknob, your cutting board, or petting your dog while making a meal.
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1: It's conversation starter time here on the John Tesh radio program. How much do you think parents spend on their kids' birthday parties? When in a study by the parenting website What to Expect, parents spend between $300 and $500 on a child's birthday party when the child is 5 years old or younger. As kids get older, the amount goes up with every year. With little kids, a big factor that drives up the price is basing the party theme on their child's latest obsession. That could be Bluey or Paw Patrol or some other theme. The study also found a clear trend toward birthday parties for children becoming bigger and more elaborate. A big factor is social media. It makes parents think they have to throw parties with tons of decorations, foods, and party favors, oftentimes. Some parents surveyed said they've spent upwards of $7,000 on a child's birthday party, renting a venue, hiring entertainment, and a photographer. They turned into mini weddings, essentially.
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12: Here's a look at your forecast. A fire weather watch begins at 11 a.m. Friday and remains in effect until 9 p.m. Friday night. Bright sunshine expected today with daytime highs approaching 66. Northerly winds 5 to 10 miles per hour. And that's your updated forecast. I'm meteorologist Paul Trombley. Get the latest weather updates online at minnesotadailyweather.com. Currently, it's 52 degrees.
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1: John Tesh with you, Intelligence for Your Life, and see what you think about this. Behavioral psychologist Dan Ariely has an advice column in the Wall Street Journal, and recently he was asked, if a first date isn't going well, how can you end it quickly but politely? And if somebody you meet online looks promising, how can you figure out your compatibility on a date? Well, Ariely says the answer to both questions is the same. He recommends combining the date with an errand. I'm loving this. Arrange to meet your date at a coffee shop near a supermarket. After 10 minutes of having coffee together, suggest that you continue your date while shopping and take out your shopping list. That way, if the date is going nowhere, at least you're multitasking and making better use of your time. You getting this? And if the date is going well, research shows that doing an activity together tells you more about compatibility than just interviewing one another in a coffee shop. What do you think? Would you take your date on an errand? Facebook.com/John Tesh.
2: 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Intelligence for Your Life.
1: And coming up, psychologists say one of the simplest stress relief tools out there costs about a dollar and fits in your bag. It's a kid's puzzle. I'll share the legitimate science behind this next.
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1: If you're looking for a fast and effective way to reset your brain, try a kid's puzzle. Not a 3,000-piece Van Gogh reproduction. A simple 50 to 100-piece puzzle you can finish in about 10 minutes. Because the benefits are real. Psychologist Amy Dykstra is trained in play therapy. And she says puzzles are a good way to practice mindfulness because they're hands-on and require you to use your sense of sight. So they pull your attention into the present moment, and that can interrupt stress before it snowballs. Another benefit of puzzles, they tap into the servo mechanism of our brain, meaning the goal-striving mechanism, and completing a simple puzzle creates momentum. Before you know it, that small win will lead you to completing more complex tasks. One more reason to stock up on easy puzzles, they exercise both sides of the brain. They engage the logical, analytical part of the brain by fitting pieces together, and the creative left side because you have to envision what the big picture should ultimately look like. You can find cheap puzzles at dollar stores and online, of course, and if you use them to fill your downtime, you're going to be flooded with feel-good hormones and give your brain a mini workout.
2: Intelligence for your life.
1: Coming up, it's the Coffee Report and Dark Roast Lovers. Rejoice, your coffee habit might just be protecting your brain. We'll prove it next.
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1: All right, it turns out your morning coffee might be doing more than just waking you up. A new study from the Crembill Brain Institute in Toronto says coffee could actually help protect your brain from diseases like Alzheimer's and Parkinson's. It comes down to compounds in coffee that give coffee that bitter taste, and those compounds block the buildup of proteins that are linked to both Alzheimer's and Parkinson's. The compounds are present in decaf coffee as well. They have nothing to do with caffeine, and they form during the roasting process. And the darker, don't miss this, the darker the roast, the more of those protective compounds you get for your brain. Researchers say this is the first time the compounds have been studied in relation to those diseases. And while they're not calling coffee a cure, they do say it could be one more way to help guard yourself against cognitive issues. Dark roast.
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16: Here's a look at your forecast. A fire weather watch begins at 11 a.m. Friday and remains in effect until 9 p.m. Friday night. Bright sunshine expected today with daytime highs approaching 66. Northerly winds 5 to 10 miles per hour. And that's your updated forecast. I'm meteorologist Paul Trombley. Get the latest weather updates online at MinnesotaDailyWeather.com. Right now, 54.
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1: John Tisch here with Gib Gerard, and according to a new study, I know this to be true because I came to a couple of close calls. We are twice as likely to be run over by an electric car than a gasoline or a diesel one.
2: Makes sense.
1: Thought they were going to put noises in the electric car.
2: You just hit it. It's because they're quieter. They don't make the same amount of noise. This is why, by the way, you know, I have these motorcycle guys that drive through my neighborhood every once in a while, and it's so irritating. You have it here, too. But I think, oh my gosh, that's so obnoxious. But then you realize they do that so that when they're on the highway and the wind is everywhere, that people can hear the motorcycle coming up behind them so they don't swerve into them.
1: Yes.
2: That's why cars need to make a noise. The electric cars, they don't make the noise. Plus, a lot of them have, you know, mildly ineffective anti-collision warnings so that the drivers become complacent. They're not paying as close attention as they should be. If you have an old manual car, you've got to be paying attention to every little detail on the road. Yep. We need to get back to that in some ways, or the automation just needs to get better.
1: Yeah, amen to that. Intelligence for your life.
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1: All right, pop quiz time. When it's time to go shopping, what do you think would help you avoid overspending? A, setting a budget ahead of time, or B, setting no budget at all? Surprise, answer is B, setting no budget. It may seem counterintuitive, but here's what a new study in the Journal of Marketing Research has to say about this. When you set a price range, let's say $100 to $200 for a new vacuum cleaner, you tend to look only at the options that fall within that price range, right? Which means you're more likely to miss out on a less expensive option that would have fit the bill perfectly. Aha! Makes perfect sense.
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1: All right, here's the scenario. You've been there before. You're lying in bed, almost asleep, when you suddenly feel like you're falling and you flinch yourself wide awake. You jerk awake. It's an involuntary muscle spasm called a hypnic jerk or sleep start. And according to Dr. William Kohler, medical director of the Florida Sleep Institute, 70% of us experience these. I do all the time. Drives my wife nuts. They're completely harmless, by the way. He says hypnic jerks happen when our nervous system relaxes, but our brain misinterprets full muscle relaxation as actual falling and tries to save us. Dr. Kohler says hypnic jerks may occur more often when you're anxious, stressed, or sleep deprived. According to sleep experts, the degree of the jerk is indicative of how sleepy you are. The bigger the jerk, the more tired you are.
2: Intelligence for your life.
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11: River City's weather. Here's a look at your forecast. A fire weather watch begins at 11 a.m. Friday and remains in effect until 9 p.m. Friday night. Bright sunshine expected today with daytime highs approaching 66. Northerly winds 5 to 10 miles per hour. And that's your updated forecast. I'm meteorologist Paul Trombley. Get the latest weather updates online at minnesotadailyweather.com. Right now, 54.
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1: Hi, this is Peter Frampton, and you're listening to Classic Rock. But then, aren't we all? 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
1: John Tesh with you. It's time to plug you into more intelligence for your life. And check this out. Research shows the more coffee you and I drink, the less effective it is at energizing us. It's called caffeine tolerance. But if you'd rather not drink gallons of coffee to get results, a new study from the International Life Science Institute found an effective solution. You just avoid drinking coffee for one full week.
2: Really?
1: Because for most people, that'll help us reset our bodies. So it's almost like we're getting the benefits of drinking caffeine for the very first time again. Researchers say this is down to how caffeine messes with a neurotransmitter called adenosine, which normally makes us feel sleepy. But every time we consume caffeine, we block some adenosine from ever reaching our brain, which is why we feel more energized. But the more often you block it, the more your brain responds by creating new receptors to absorb it, which causes you to need even more coffee to get results. But the opposite happens when you avoid coffee. Instead of adding new adenosine receptors, your brain sheds them, so your caffeine sensitivity gradually returns to normal levels. This study says most people fully reset to normal within a week. Do you think you could tolerate a reset? Reach out. My email is john@tesh.com.
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1: 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I'll tell you about what's known as chaos decluttering next.
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together, then come on across to me. 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But first, are you experienced?

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So, are you experienced? 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Well, I have. 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
1: Ah, what's in a name? Well, when it comes to hurricanes, a whole lot. A hurricane named Mindy won't make people run for cover like a hurricane named Marco would. And that's why storms with female names are more likely to kill people than those with male names. This is according to the National Academy of Sciences. They examined the death tolls from all the hurricanes that have hit the U.S. since 1950, leaving out highly unusual superstorms like Katrina. They found that masculine-named storms killed about 15 people on average. But hurricanes with female names killed 3 times as many people. It's because we tend to view things with female names as gentler, so people are more likely to refuse an evacuation order if a storm has a female name. This is a fact. Why not give all hurricanes male names? Well, because the National Hurricane Center got too many complaints when all storms had female names. So after 1979, they began alternating between male and female names.
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12: Here's a look at your forecast. A fire weather watch begins at 11 a.m. Friday and remains in effect until 9 p.m. Friday night. Highs level off around 66 this afternoon. Under sunny skies, north winds 5 to 10 miles per hour. And that's your updated forecast. I'm meteorologist Paul Trombley. Get the latest weather updates online at MinnesotaDailyWeather.com. Right now, it's 57 degrees.
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1: Well, Gib, this just in. It turns out that people don't want to share their space with roommates anymore, even if it's cheaper. Basically, privacy and personal space are things people aren't willing to compromise on. So what's going on? Renters say they're willing to pay a premium to avoid roommates because more people are working from home. Okay. And they don't want a roommate around distracting them.
2: Also, look, I think when people started working from home, they started spending more and more time at home, they started to realize just... It used to be if you had an apartment in the city and you had like three roommates, you were there, but then you were always going out, you were meeting people, right, you were seeing people. Right. And then when you were stuck there for so long, all of a sudden you're like, these people? And you got to the point. I mean, it's why like some people got divorced for the same reason.
1: Oh, yeah.
2: You start looking at these people.
1: I had no idea who you were.
2: Right. And at a certain point, like, I've had enough. I think that people are going, hey, I'm willing to spend a little bit more money to have just a little bit more peace of mind in my life. Yeah, and that means not having a roommate. I absolutely get that. I think about in college, they had these singles. They were one room on my dorm floors, right? And they were always smaller and way more cramped than the doubles, but they always went first. People always wanted those immediately because they were so, you had your own private space.
1: Right. But now there's so much science backing up the fact that the hypothesis that community helps you live longer.
2: Right.
1: Yeah, it keeps you healthier.
2: As long as you like the community.
1: Community.
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1: Directly from our health and wellness files, I'm going to do this with you. We're going to write it down, right? We're going to put it in our notes section of our smartphone. We need to drink 5 glasses of water every day. Why? It's all about our heart. Now, it's that simple. 5 glasses of water a day. A new Loma Linda University study found that's going to lower your risk of heart disease by almost 60%, which is about the same drop you'd get if you stopped smoking, exercised more, or maintained a healthy weight. Why is water so important for your heart? Why 5 glasses of water a day? Researcher Dr. Chen Knutson says water improves your blood's viscosity, meaning it helps your blood pump more smoothly through your arteries. But when you're dehydrated, and so many of us are every day, all day, Dr. Knutson says your blood becomes thicker when you're dehydrated, and it's harder for your heart to pump. So your risk for heart disease rises to the level of people who smoke. So raise your hand with me. I will, from now on, drink 5 glasses of water a day.
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1: Quick piece from our Success 101 files. If you have trouble reaching your goals, I want you to try this. Write down your goal and then sign and date it and put it on the fridge or by your bedside. This advice comes from the University of Scranton in Pennsylvania. They found when we take a pledge, even if we're the only ones who see the pledge, it makes us feel more committed. And that simple move gets us from the thinking about it stage to the taking action stage and makes us 10 times more likely to reach our goals. So to accomplish a goal, write it down, sign and date it, and put it somewhere where you'll see it all the time.
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8: Here's a look at your forecast. A fire weather watch begins at 11 a.m. Friday and remains in effect until 9 p.m. Friday night. Highs level off around 66 this afternoon under sunny skies, north winds 5 to 10 miles per hour. And that's your updated forecast. I'm meteorologist Paul Trombley. Get the latest weather updates online at minnesotadailyweather.com. Right now, it's 57 degrees.
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1: You are plugged into the John Tesh Radio Show. I am your grateful host, and you've heard us talk about enclothed cognition, right? That's when what we're wearing changes our mindset and behaviors, like wearing a business suit makes us feel powerful, or wearing sweats makes us feel relaxed, wearing a tie makes me play better piano. Well, here's another way the things we wear can influence our self-image. You'll find this fascinating. It's a study from Psychological Science. Beware of wearing knockoffs, they say, like a fake Rolex you bought at a flea market for $20. Even if nobody else knows it's fake, you do. And that can make us act dishonestly. So for the study, scientists recruited a large sample of women, for example, and gave all of them expensive designer sunglasses to wear. The glasses were the real thing, but half the women thought they were wearing knockoffs. Then they had the women take a test and score themselves based on the honor system. Well, 70% of the women who thought their sunglasses were fake cheated and gave themselves a higher score than they should have. The experts say wearing counterfeit glasses not only fails to boost a person's self-image, it actually makes us feel like phonies and cheaters on the inside, which has real-world consequences, right? So the simple advice from the researchers, we should go ahead and wear cheap sunglasses, just not designer knockoffs. Interesting.
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1: And coming up, the secret to better sleep might not be a supplement or a sound machine anymore. It could be what's on your plate. I'll share what to eat for a better night's sleep next.
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1: Experts are now telling us a better night's sleep starts in the kitchen. Erica Jansen is a professor of nutritional sciences at the University of Michigan School of Public Health. She says there's a growing body of research that shows consistent healthy eating can have a meaningful impact on your sleep quality and duration. It's not one magic food, though. It's your whole diet. It turns out people who eat Mediterranean or DASH diets have a lower risk of developing insomnia. So think lean protein, fruits and vegetables, whole grains, nuts, seeds, and dairy. A lot of those foods contain tryptophan, an amino acid that the body converts into melatonin. Tryptophan-rich foods include turkey, chicken, salmon, eggs, nuts, seeds, and dairy. And in a study of 11,000 people, those with the lowest tryptophan intake were more likely to have insomnia and shorter sleep duration. And when you eat matters, too. Stopping food at least 3 hours before bed was shown to improve people's natural body clock, blood pressure, heart rate, and blood sugar overnight. The takeaway? Better sleep does start in the kitchen, not in the bedroom.
2: Intelligence for your life.
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1: Our dating relationship files. Here's what singles in their 30s, 40s, and beyond want these days when it comes to a partner. According to Bumble's 2025 Dating Trend Report, 95% of singles are worried about the future. And in response to that, 60% of women are prioritizing, quote, emotional stability in potential partners over anything else. But how can you know who will be dependable? Well, you use what's known as future proofing. That's how. Certified counselor Sean Boodram says future proofing is a strategy that involves asking questions that help you understand if the relationship will have long-term potential. For example, what was your life like as a kid? That'll give you insight into how they feel about family and children. It's a good one. Next, would you ever move to a different city? Now, their answer can tell you about where they envision themselves living long-term. Another future-proofing question, have you always wanted the job you have now? Ooh, that's good. Use this answer to find out their long-term career aspirations. And then ask, what do you spend most of your time doing? Their answer will help you gain insight into their hobbies, work-life balance, and priorities in life. So the beauty of this future-proofing, and you want to be subtle with it, of course, is that it lays all the cards on the table from the start and prevents you from wasting each other's time.
2: Tell us what you think. 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
15: Here's a look at your forecast. A fire weather watch begins at 11 a.m. Friday and remains in effect until 9 p.m. Friday night. Highs level off around 66 this afternoon under sunny skies, north winds 5 to 10 miles per hour. And that's your updated forecast. I'm meteorologist Paul Frombly. Get the latest weather updates online at MinnesotaDailyWeather.com. Currently, it's 61 degrees.
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1: Kib, despite what you and I may see on the Real Housewives franchise,
2: as much as we watch that,
1: yeah, I have no urge. You know, women are better at conflict resolution than men, so people just punch each other out and stuff.
2: Heightened for television. It's reality in quotes TV.
1: Yeah. So studies show when women are part of conflict resolution and prevention on a global scale, it improves outcomes between groups at war. According to the United Nations Security Council, when women lead peace talks, truce lasts a full 20 to 25% longer. So if you're fighting with somebody or your coworkers are, you may want to have a woman negotiate your peace deal.
2: I think this is a generalization that clearly does not apply to your home. That's what I'll say. Because your home, you are definitely the peacemaker of the between you and your wife. This makes sense. Up until now, I think all the wars have been started by men, with the exception of like Cleopatra and Catherine the Great. We're dealing with a lot of male-centered wars.
1: Yeah.
2: I think it's time to let them try.
1: Yeah, I asked my wife recently. I said, hey, because we were talking about the Bay of Pigs. And I said, hey, do you think if you were negotiating with Khrushchev that it would have been different? She goes, yeah, it would have been different. Because we would have been nuked.
2: Fair.
1: It's good to know.
2: Yeah, I think that's fair.
1: Yeah, and not hard for me to believe.
2: No.
1: Thank you.
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1: So this one was a surprise to me. Did you know that tomatoes are good for your oral health? It comes down to their lycopene content, powerful antioxidant I'm always talking about. But now we know it protects cells from aging and damage, and we've talked about how tomatoes are good for heart health as well. But it turns out they also keep gum tissue healthy, and most importantly, tomatoes can reduce the risk of gum disease. This goes for products made with tomatoes, too, like pasta sauce. That's fun. A study in the Journal of Dental Sciences found that lycopene reduced gum inflammation and swelling. So ask for extra sauce on your pasta and pizza, and you can have extra helpings of salsa as well for your mouth.
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2: As I mentioned near the close of the last record, this record you are now playing is another example of the completion backward principle. If you can possibly manage the time, please play both sides at one meeting.

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1: Hey, folks, here's a quick intelligence for your health tidbit. Important. Experts say we got to be careful buying those huge boxes at the big box stores of pain pills, because once over-the-counter painkillers like aspirin and ibuprofen, for example, pass their expiration date, they're no good. In fact, they could do some damage. According to Dr. Kathleen Vasink, a professor at USC School of Pharmacy, she says it's because oxygen, humidity, and temperature changes cause drugs to decompose. Makes sense, right? That's why old aspirin can smell like vinegar. And when a drug decomposes, it increases your risk of getting all those side effects that are listed on the label, which means taking outdated aspirin, for example, could cause nausea, heartburn, even diarrhea. It's why the good doctor recommends not stocking up on pain pills at big box stores unless your family will really use 1,000 pain pills before the expiration date. You'll just be throwing pills away and wasting your money.
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11: Here's a look at your forecast. A fire weather watch begins at 11 a.m. Friday and remains in effect until 9 p.m. Friday night. Highs level off around 66 this afternoon. Under sunny skies, north winds 5 to 10 miles per hour. And that's your updated forecast. I'm meteorologist Paul Frombly. Get the latest weather updates online at minnesotadailyweather.com. Currently, it's 61 degrees.
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1: John Tesh with you, and here and now I am ready to hack away your stress. If your stress is spiraling all the way into an anxiety attack, it turns out asking yourself a question or two is scientifically proven to dial down your emotions. Now, these come from psychiatry professor Dr. Charles Raisin from the University of Wisconsin. Dr. Raisin says anxiety is almost always about a future fear, right? Think about it, like losing somebody you love or a looming bill you will not be able to pay. But anxiety can be paralyzing. So when you start feeling your anxiety rise, ask yourself this first. Am I going to die? And then this one. How bad are things really right now in this moment? Now, Teresa says the answer to the first question will almost certainly be no, I'm not going to die. And realizing that you're safe and that you will survive will help put things in perspective. I know it sounds simple, but it works. And Professor Raisin says asking yourself those questions is going to lower your body's cardiac and nervous system response to stress. And he recommends asking these questions out loud. When your anxiety is better controlled, you can think more clearly to come up with solutions. So try those two questions when you feel your anxiety escalating. Am I going to die? And how bad are things at this moment?
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1: Coming up, restaurants and bars from coast to coast are banning phones these days, and customers say it's actually improving their night out. I'll tell you why businesses are forcing their customers to unplug in a moment.
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1: More restaurants and bars are asking customers to put their phones away these days or even locking devices up while you're there. This is because the average person checks their phone about 144 times a day. So to bring back real connection, restaurants and bars are going phone-free from the upscale supper club chain Delilah's to some Chick-fil-A locations. And when customers hand over their phones for a couple of hours, they say the experience is surprisingly powerful. No distractions, no scrolling, just conversation. Some restaurants are even offering incentives like free dessert if you keep your phone off the table and out of sight. And it's not just about conversation. Researchers from the University of British Columbia found that people who use their devices while out for dinner enjoy themselves far less. And people whose phones are out on the table at a restaurant, they end up using them for 11% of the meal. So whether the restaurant requires it or not, put your phone away during the next meal and give your dining companions your undivided attention. You're going to enjoy the meal a whole lot more, we promise.
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1: Just ahead, how can you destroy your health, relationships, and career in one fell swoop? Want to know? Just be an angry person. I'll explain why anger is so damaging and why that's especially true for women.
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1: All right, my friends, if your temper tends to go from 0 to 60 in seconds, you need to control it for the sake of your health, relationships, and career. First, you should know that angry people do, in fact, have more heart problems, strokes, and chronic pain than those who remain calm. And if you scream, if you slam doors, or you break things, that's called explosive anger. And the American Journal of Cardiology says this explosive anger makes a person more than twice as likely to have a heart attack. And then anger can also damage relationships. Yeah, understatement, right? Women tend to stay angry longer than men on average. That's according to the American Psychological Association. That's because women are more likely to suppress their feelings and silently seethe. And then anger can hurt your career. And again, women have it worse than men. A study from Yale found that people thought women who had angry outbursts were less competent than a man who behaved the same way. It's not fair, but apparently that's what the study found.
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18: Here's a look at your forecast. A fire weather watch begins at 11 a.m. Friday and continues until 9 p.m. Friday night. Bright sunshine expected this afternoon with daytime highs approaching 66. Winds out of the north, 5 to 10 miles per hour. And that's your updated forecast. I'm meteorologist Paul Trombley. Get the latest weather updates online at minnesotadailyweather.com. Currently, it's 63 degrees.
19: Tick-tock, tick-tock.
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1: All right, let's talk memory. Gib, here's a way to preserve your memory and help protect your brain against Alzheimer's and age-related memory decline. Start cooking with extra virgin olive oil. Wow.
2: Yep.
1: So listen, olive oil, boy. The recommendation is from the medical researchers from Temple University. They say compounds in extra virgin olive oil have been shown to protect memory and learning ability. They say that the oil activates a process called autophagy, which you activate every day because you're fasting,
2: yep.
1: which helps cells break down and clear out debris and toxins like plaques and tangles. So the extra virgin olive oil helps with the fasting, basically.
2: Yeah, so this thing, autophagy or autophagy or apoptosis, is where your body starts to gets rid of the cells that it no longer has the energy to maintain, and it usually gets rid of the most underperforming cells, the ones that are the least like what they're supposed to be. And most of us, we eat in a calorie surplus with a lot of processed foods, so our body never gets into this process. The good thing about eating a diet that is rich in healthy fats is that your body will actually go into those processes. This is what the ketogenic diet is based on. It's what all that stuff is based on.
1: Right.
2: But make sure you're getting the actual extra virgin olive oil. And it's not always labeled correctly. You'll know because if you taste it, it has that little, it has like a tangy taste on the back of your tongue.
1: Catches in your throat.
2: It's like,
1: yeah,
2: that's
1: exactly.
2: How you know. You almost feel like you're maybe a little bit allergic to it.
1: Yeah, I love it. Extra virgin olive oil.
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1: Well, look at this. We now have more proof that dogs and humans are best friends, as if we needed more proof, right? A study in the journal Physiology and Behavior found that the bond between dogs and humans is so deep that dog hormones actually sync up to match those of their owners. The research discovered that dogs' cortisol levels mirrored their handlers. Cortisol is, again, the stress hormone. It means if you're stressed, your dog is stressed. If you're chilled out, your dog is chilled out. And other hormones work the same way, including ones involved with excitement and happiness. It's more proof that dogs and humans connect on a biochemical level. I'll tell Leroy the dog right after he eats lunch.
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1: Okay, my friends, if you tend to wake up with that I can't get out of bed feeling, I have two scientific ways to jumpstart your day and get more alert and energized. First, you need just 2 minutes of natural sunlight within an hour of waking up, no matter when you wake up. This is according to Dr. Amy Shaw, a double board certified medical doctor and author of I'm So Tired. She says, it's the most important thing you can do to feel energized. Get sunlight, because our retinas have special receptors that tell our brain to wake up and set our body clock. By doing this once, getting those 2 minutes of natural light, it starts a chain reaction. So the next day, you'll wake up with more energy, making it easier to get up and get outside for that dose of natural light. And then you'll be even more energized the next day. If you get up before dawn, a light box can serve as a stand-in for the sun.
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10: Here's a look at your forecast. A fire weather watch begins at 11 a.m. Friday and continues until 9 p.m. Friday night. Bright sunshine expected this afternoon with daytime highs approaching 66. Winds out of the north, 5 to 10 miles per hour. And that's your updated forecast. I'm meteorologist Paul Frombly. Get the latest weather updates online at minnesotadailyweather.com. Currently, it's 63 degrees.
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3: Fox News, I'm Tom Graham. The Trump administration claims they're cracking down on fraud involving taxpayer-funded programs. Vice President J.D. Vance warning states to do more.
4: For those states that refuse to get serious about fraud, we are going to turn off that anti-fraud money. And if we continue to find problems, we can turn off other resources within their state Medicaid programs as well.
3: Trump administration's increased focus on fraud started with investigations in Minnesota. A former lawyer from South Carolina who was convicted of murdering his wife and adult son has won a new trial.
5: The state Supreme Court in South Carolina is granting Alex Murdaugh a new trial. The former attorney from a prominent legal firm bearing his family name was sent to prison for life in 2023 after being convicted of killing both his wife Maggie and adult son Paul.
3: Fox's Evan Brown, America, is listening to Fox News.
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8: Here's a look at your forecast. A fire weather watch begins at 9 a.m. Friday and remains in effect until 9 p.m. Friday night. Ample sunshine expected this afternoon, with daytime highs approaching 66. Winds out of the north, 5 to 10 miles per hour. And that's your updated forecast. I'm meteorologist Paul Trombley. Get the latest weather updates online at minnesotadailyweather.com. Right now, it's 64 degrees.
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10: Here's a look at your forecast. A fire weather watch begins at 9 a.m. Friday and remains in effect until 9 p.m. Friday night. Ample sunshine expected this afternoon with daytime highs approaching 66. Winds out of the north, 5 to 10 miles per hour. And that's your updated forecast. I'm meteorologist Paul Trombley. Get the latest weather updates online at MinnesotaDailyWeather.com. Right now, it's 64 degrees.
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6: Here's a look at your forecast. A fire weather watch begins at 9 a.m. Friday and remains in effect until 9 p.m. Friday night. Ample sunshine expected this afternoon with daytime highs approaching 66. Winds out of the north, 5 to 10 miles per hour. And that's your updated forecast. I'm meteorologist Paul Trombley. Get the latest weather updates online at MinnesotaDailyWeather.com. Right now, it's 64 degrees.
7: Shut up.
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3: The River. Fox News, I'm John Saucier. President Trump said this week the ceasefire with Iran is on life support and that the latest Iranian peace proposal was totally unacceptable. Vice President J.D. Vance, though, says he's still seeing progress.
4: The fundamental question is, do we make enough progress that we satisfy the president's red line? And the red line is very simple. He needs to feel confident that we've put a number of protections in place such that Iran will never have a nuclear weapon.
3: The CDC is monitoring American passengers exposed to the hantavirus while aboard a Dutch cruise ship. Dr. Brennan Jackson, leading the response of the University of Nebraska, says staff have been monitoring patients since May 11th.
5: This particular virus has a long incubation period, so the monitoring period is 42 days, and the 42 days started with the departure of the ship.
3: There are two other Americans in quarantine at George's Emory University. We've heard a patient in France is critically ill. America is listening to Fox News.
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7: Here's the latest from MinnesotaDailyNews.com. Conservation officer reports in for the fishing opener. Officer Huner in the Roseau District assisted with instructing a deputy boat school at Camp Ripley. Assistance given with a motor vehicle accident near Roseau. Anglers were checked on Lake of the Woods for the opening weekend of the walleye season. Fishing was slow. Minor boating, licensing, and registration issues were addressed. Officer Hams in the Warroad North District spent time checking anglers and responding to various complaints. Violations encountered included no license in possession, displaying expired watercraft registration, and failure to have sufficient personal flotation devices on board. Officer Fontes in the Warroad South District spent the week assisting with boat and water training for a group of deputies from all around the state. Fontes reports a cold and gusty fishing opener kept a lot of area anglers to more sheltered areas of the lake. And Officer Pracker in the Bedette West District worked Upper Red Lake during the opener with a neighboring officer. Many fish were caught despite gusty winds and cooler weather. Conservation officers were contacted regarding a boat that beached itself and took on water, becoming inoperable. All occupants made it back to shore safely, thanks to nearby resort owners. The Bedette East District was vacant. In state news, one person in Minnesota being monitored after possible exposure to the hantavirus. Health officials confirming yesterday. Minnesota Department of Health said the individual, quote, may have briefly been exposed overseas to someone who was on board that cruise ship. In sports, the Timberwolves down 3-2 in their second-round playoff series with San Antonio, losing last night in Texas. Game 6 in Minneapolis Friday night. The Wild down 3-1 in their second-round series with the Colorado Avalanche. Game 5 tonight in Denver. If a Game 6 is needed, it also would be in St. Paul on Friday. 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
9: Here's a look at your forecast. A fire weather watch begins at 9 a.m. Friday and remains in effect until 9 p.m. Friday night. Mainly clear tonight with a low of 45. Southeasterly winds 5 to 10 miles per hour. 72 tomorrow, chance for showers. And that's your updated forecast. I'm meteorologist Paul Frombly. Get the latest weather updates online at MinnesotaDailyWeather.com. Right now, 63.
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12: Here's a look at your forecast. A fire weather watch begins at 9 a.m. Friday and remains in effect until 9 p.m. Friday night. Mainly clear tonight with a low of 45. Southeasterly winds 5 to 10 miles per hour. 72 tomorrow, chance for showers. And that's your updated forecast. I'm meteorologist Paul Trombley. Get the latest weather updates online at MinnesotaDailyWeather.com. Right now, 63.
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11: Here's a look at your forecast. A fire weather watch begins at 9 a.m. Friday and remains in effect until 9 p.m. Friday night. Mainly clear tonight with a low of 45. Southeasterly winds 5 to 10 miles per hour. 72 tomorrow, chance for showers. And that's your updated forecast. I'm meteorologist Paul Trombley. Get the latest weather updates online at minnesotadailyweather.com. Right now, 63.
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3: Fox News, I'm Tom Graham. The Trump administration claims it's cracking down on fraud involving taxpayer-funded programs.
4: How long are people going to pay into programs if they know that that money doesn't go to a low-income kid who needs health care, but that money goes into a fraudster getting rich?
3: Vice President J.D. Vance warning states to do more. The CDC monitoring American passengers who were exposed to the Hanta virus while aboard a Dutch cruise ship.
5: All the passengers that were on the ship after that detection phase were transported just several days ago on a private plane directly from the Canary Islands to here in Omaha, Nebraska.
3: Dr. Brandon Jackson of the CDC says they are quarantining at the University of Nebraska. A Utah mother who published a children's book about grief after the death of her husband and was later found guilty of killing him, learning her fate. Corey Richens was sentenced to life in prison. 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
7: Here's the latest from MinnesotaDailyNews.com. Conservation officer reports in for the fishing opener. Officer Huner in the Roseau District assisted with instructing a deputy boat school at Camp Ripley. Assistance given with a motor vehicle accident near Roseau. Anglers were checked on Lake of the Woods for the opening weekend of the walleye season. Fishing was slow. Minor boating, licensing, and registration issues were addressed. Officer Hams in the Warro North District spent time checking anglers and responding to various complaints. Violations encountered included no license in possession, displaying expired watercraft registration, and failure to have sufficient personal flotation devices on board. Officer Fontes in the Warroad South District spent the week assisting with boat and water training for a group of deputies from all around the state. Fontes reports a cold and gusty fishing opener kept a lot of area anglers to more sheltered areas of the lake. And Officer Pracker in the Bedette West District worked Upper Red Lake during the opener with a neighboring officer. Many fish were caught despite gusty winds and cooler weather. Conservation officers were contacted regarding a boat that beached itself and took on water, becoming inoperable. All occupants made it back to shore safely, thanks to nearby resort owners. The Bedette East District was vacant. In state news, one person in Minnesota being monitored after possible exposure to the Hanta virus. Health officials confirming yesterday. Minnesota Department of Health said the individual, quote, may have briefly been exposed overseas to someone who was on board that cruise ship. In sports, the Timberwolves down 3-2 in their second-round playoff series with San Antonio, losing last night in Texas. Game 6 in Minneapolis Friday night. The Wild down 3-1 in their second-round series with the Colorado Avalanche. Game 5 tonight in Denver. If a Game 6 is needed, it also would be in St. Paul on Friday. 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
9: Here's a look at your forecast. A fire weather watch begins at 9 a.m. Friday and remains in effect until 9 p.m. Friday night. Mainly clear tonight with a low of 45. Southeasterly winds 5 to 10 miles per hour. 72 tomorrow, chance for showers. And that's your updated forecast. I'm meteorologist Paul Trombley. Get the latest weather updates online at MinnesotaDailyWeather.com. Right now, 64.
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5: Here's a look at your forecast. A fire weather watch begins at 9 a.m. Friday and remains in effect until 9 p.m. Friday night. Mainly clear tonight with a low of 45. Southeasterly winds 5 to 10 miles per hour. 72 tomorrow, chance for showers. And that's your updated forecast. I'm meteorologist Paul Trombley. Get the latest weather updates online at minnesotadailyweather.com. Right now, 64.
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5: Here's a look at your forecast. A fire weather watch begins at 9 a.m. Friday and remains in effect until 9 p.m. Friday night. Mainly clear tonight with a low of 45. Southeasterly winds 5 to 10 miles per hour. 72 tomorrow, chance for showers. And that's your updated forecast. I'm meteorologist Paul Trombley. Get the latest weather updates online at minnesotadailyweather.com. Right now, 64.
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4: Here's a look at your forecast. A fire weather watch begins at 9 a.m. Friday and remains in effect until 9 p.m. Friday night. Mainly clear tonight with a low of 45. Southeasterly winds 5 to 10 miles per hour. 72 tomorrow, chance for showers. And that's your updated forecast. I'm meteorologist Paul Trombley. Get the latest weather updates online at minnesotadailyweather.com. Right now, it's 66 degrees.
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12: Here's a look at your forecast. A fire weather watch begins at 9 a.m. Friday and remains in effect until 9 p.m. Friday night. Mainly clear tonight with a low of 45. Southeasterly winds 5 to 10 miles per hour. 72 tomorrow, chance for showers. And that's your updated forecast. I'm meteorologist Paul Trombley. Get the latest weather updates online at minnesotadailyweather.com. Right now, it's 66 degrees.
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